0: to energy trade and stressed navigation through the strait and the resolution of ongoing wars was essential. A search is underway for a hiker reported missing in South Australia's Flinders Ranges. The alarm was raised about 9:15 last night when a woman did not return from a hike on Mount Remarkable. Police say a helicopter and emergency services were deployed immediately, with further resources joining the search this morning. Germany has blamed Russia for an attempted drone attack. A drone fitted with explosives was found at Leipzig Airport in early August, prompting a temporary halt in flights. Overnight, German government ministers said intelligence indicated the individuals responsible were acting on behalf of Russia. As a result, Germany will close Russia's consulate general in Bonn, and Berlin would terminate its agreement with the Russian House Cultural Centre. Interior Minister Alexander Dobrindt details the initial investigation.
1: We do not regard Leipzig to be a one-off event, a single event, but we rather see it as being one in a series of further hybrid activities. We are assuming that Germany is the target and is going to be the target of further hybrid attacks being carried out by Russia.
0: That translation from DW News. Police horses and dogs in New South Wales have been recognised in inaugural service awards. In a first for law enforcement agencies across the country, New South Wales Police Commissioner Mal Lanyon presented the Commission's animal commendations today. 19 awards were presented to 5 troop horses and 14 police dogs, 2 posthumously. Police say the animals play an important role in the force by contributing to crime prevention and detection, public safety, search and rescue activities, crowd management and community engagement. And a week-long celebration of LGBTQ plus stories will be shown on the big screen from this evening in Sydney. This year's Queer Screen Film Fest program includes 28 films. It will also see Australian filmmaking finalists battle it out in the Queer Screen Pitch competition, where they'll pitch their LGBTQ plus short film projects to a panel of judges. Turning to sport, in tennis, another 2 Australians are through to the second round of the US Open. Tristan Skulcate won his first round match this morning in 4 sets, while Dane Sweeney was up 2 sets and a break when his opponent withdrew from their match. Daria Kazakina lost the first set of her match before it was suspended. Alex de Minaur is due on court soon.
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0: land on which we broadcast. We pay our respects to their elders, past, present, and emerging, and extend that respect to all Aboriginal and Torres Strait Islander peoples listening. We recognise that music has always been at the heart of the Wiradjuri culture, a living tradition that connects people to country, to one another, and to the stories of the dreaming. For countless generations, music, song, and ceremony have echoed across these lands, strengthening community bonds and carrying knowledge, language, and spirit through time. Today, as we share our music and stories, we honour the world's oldest continuous musical culture and acknowledge the deep and unbroken connection between the Wiradjuri people, their songs, and this country.
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Yeah, I keep forgetting. No, that's the name of the song, Michael McDonald, from the album If That's What It Takes. And good morning, it's Jeff with you on your live and local show. 12 minutes past 10. Temperature just a notch over 14, heading to 18 today. A late shower, I got into the bureau. Actually, I had a shower at my place around 4 a.m. Yes, I was up then. I didn't want to be, but just happened to be that 4 a.m. was starting time today. The breeze is currently northwest. Actually feels a little cool out there. 22 through 25 k's. It'll pick up as well. The bureau is saying as much as 35 k's, but a slight chance of a shower later. Plenty of cloud coming through New South Wales at the moment. Looking on the radar, can't see any moisture at the moment. Well, hope your week's going well. Lots of great songs to play this morning. The Southern Contemporary Rock Assembly, when they were around, which wasn't for very long, released two LPs, and now there is one CD. I don't think the second album was ever released on CD. It was Peter Martin's band, but it had a fantastic lineup of musicians and singers from their first album. Mickey Layton was the lead male singer. I'll tell you a bit more about them after I played this one. I'll probably play a couple of their songs. Here's the first one.

Well, that one, if you didn't know, is called Roly Poly. And the artists, the singers, Cheryl Black and Mickey Layton. And Mickey Layton, Layton is his stage name, had quite an unusual, and does have an unusual surname. Anyway, the rest of the group was Peter Martin, I mentioned, Mick Kenny on trumpet, Jim Kelly on bass guitar and double bass. Russell Dunlop on drums, Ian Bloxham on percussion, and a whole bunch of other people. I saw them live once, they were really great. It's a long time ago, though. Anyway, from that album, we'll play one more song, then we'll move on.

0: A really nice version of that song from Demi Im from the album I Hear a Soul. And she does some fabulous versions of well-known tunes, including the one I just played you. Time is 10:24, temperature's just a notch over 14. Music New South Wales is getting artists on the road to bring more original live music to us, to regional New South Wales. Presented by Music New South Wales and the Red Cap Agency, the Westbound and Down Tour features Jesse May, Joe Terra, and the Peel River Ramblers for a night of original bluegrass, country and folk. At this stage, there are two gigs, Thursday, September 24 at Keystone in Bathurst, and Saturday, September 26 at Rosnay Wines in Canoundra. If you'd like to attend, tickets at redcapagency.com.au. 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And good on them for doing that. And may there be many more performances and events that we can attend in our region over time.
1: Oh. Johnny Mitchell. Right.

Robbie Robertson telling us all, Van the Man, and that was the case in that performance from The Last Waltz, the movie The Last Waltz, the last performance the band gave as a fully fledged original lineup. They did reform a few times in the years after they originally broke up, but from that Last Waltz, Van the Man with Caravan and Joni Mitchell with a beautiful Coyote. There are many more fine performances in the recording. Dr. John's there, Paul Butterfield's there, Dylan's in it at the end, plenty of others as well. If you've never seen it, it's actually worth seeing the DVD. It's probably online. You can watch it for nothing, I expect. And watch Van the Man leaping about the stage. He really gave it all in that particular performance. I've seen him since, and it was disappointing. He just stood on the stage and basically turned his back on the audience and played the gig and didn't give anything, or nothing really, sadly. But in The Last Waltz, yeah, at least he does there. Time is 10:37. Just a notch under 15. We're heading to 18 today. A little cool out there. The nor'westerly 26 through 36, so that's as forecast. Bureau says chance for shower. Maybe around 5 p.m. We'll see. It was wet around my place this morning, but as I indicated, if you're listening earlier in the program, I was up early. I like getting up early, but not as early as I was awake and up. Anyway, another story.

It's amazing the number of times you'll hear a bit of that song, or a fair bit of that song, in movies and TV shows. You Make My Dreams from Daryl and John. One of the times I saw them play, that's what they started the set with. And it was really fantastic. Although I remember the audience were calling out at the end of that song saying, "Daryl, we can't hear you properly." And he actually stopped and said, "What's wrong?" And people yelled out, "We can't hear you properly." So a bloke walked on stage from behind the curtains, went over to the onstage controls, adjusted the volume of the vocals, and it was perfect after that. And Daryl then wanted to check with us. Was it okay? Everything all right now? Yep, right on with the show. I've heard from Fiona Markwick from the Council in our region. Fiona is the community coordinator. And Fiona, come in and talk to us in the station whenever you're free. Anyway, the Council of New South Wales have two very important cancer prevention updates to share with communities. And they're hoping we can work together to promote what they're doing and call upon the community to get involved. And so, okay, so we're doing it, Fiona. If you're listening this morning, good morning. Firstly, the Focus Project. Focus is a Cancer Council New South Wales project that aims to better understand people's experiences, beliefs and attitudes towards bowel cancer screening. We are seeking to speak directly with communities because they're the experts in what works, what doesn't work and what support they need. The project is about listening first, so we can design more effective ways of supporting people to participate in cancer screening. To that end, they are seeking men and women aged 40 through 60 years, those living in Bathurst, Orange or Dubbo, people with different experiences and perspectives, whether they've completed a bowel screening test before or not, and also community members interested in sharing their views in a friendly discussion session. Okay, so what's this all about and why is it so important? Well, bowel cancer is one of Australia's most common cancers. When bowel cancer is found early, treatment is often highly successful, with more than 90% of cases successfully treated when detected early. Cancer Council is committed to reducing the impact of cancer and supporting people to make informed decisions about their health. They know that screening saves lives, but sadly, participation rates remain lower than they would like. So therefore, by listening directly to communities, they can better understand what support is needed and develop approaches that are relevant, practical, and community-led. So here's a snapshot. In New South Wales, bowel screening participation was, in 2024, was at 39.5%, meaning fewer than 4 in 10 eligible people completed their screening test. Truly, there's nothing to it. I've done a few of them. You just do it, send it off, it doesn't take long, it's easy, it's not messy or anything like that, you don't have to be afraid of it. It doesn't take, you know, any part of your day other than the normal time you spend in there anyway doing what you're doing. Participation in the National Bowel Cancer Screening Program across Western New South Wales is sitting at 38.1%, so less than the New South Wales average. Okay, so they don't have dates yet for this group consultation, but they will have. And we'll let you know. So in the meantime, if you receive a bowel test in the mail, just do it. It takes moments. As I said, nothing to be afraid of. It's not messy. It's easy to follow the instructions and it's easy to do it. Okay, the second bit of info from the Cancer Council is their Tackling Tobacco program. It celebrates its 20th year. Now, as far as this particular Tackling Tobacco program is concerned, it's designed to end tobacco-related disparities in priority populations across New South Wales. For two decades, Tackling Tobacco has worked with community through partnerships with community organisations, researchers, government agencies and peak bodies to address smoking through evidence-based cessation support, training and tailored organisational change. We'll find out more about that when we catch up with Fiona. Hopefully sooner rather than later. Righto. It's 10:49. It's about 15 degrees. It's a little cool out there.
Got a great song from Roberta Flack for you. Here it is.

0: Plus One from the Stranglers and Golden Brown. I was going to read the weather, but the weather thing we refer to has had an absolute brain snap. It actually says the temperature is -42.1 and feels like -50. It's -50 Celsius. So Orange has been transported to the North Pole, or the most southern part of the pole, in the middle of winter during a blizzard. So we better get our snow jackets out, our boots, our goggles, our very heavy duty mitts and so forth to withstand the -50 degree temperature that the weather device says we're currently enjoying or not enjoying. I've never had that before. I'm still wondering why that would be doing that. -50 degrees Celsius. So snow's coming, according to this. And I'm sure after the 11 o'clock news and sponsor break, things will resolve themselves. But if they don't, I'll continue to give you updates on the polar weather we're experiencing, according to my thing. Anyway, we'll go to the news and sponsor break now. Won't be long.
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3: Hello, I'm Laura Devoy. A review has found Telstra had insufficient technical expertise on board when a software upgrade caused a nationwide outage. Scarlett Coppola reports.
4: Telstra commissioned technology audit partners to conduct a review into July's outage, which saw millions of customers unable to send or receive calls or messages. It found the outage was triggered when incorrect data information propagated through parts of the mobile network, following planned maintenance on the network timing system. The report says there was insufficient technical expertise for the network timing systems, and ownership of the function was not sufficiently defined. In a statement, Telstra CEO Vicky Brady says the telco has committed to addressing what went wrong and making its services more resilient and reliable.
3: The voices of higher education students have shaped a report pushing for changes to the handling of racism-related complaints. Shannon Kirkwood reports.
5: The National Student Ombudsman's Insights report has been released today. The NSO says while complaints about racism make up a small proportion of the total complaints, it is an area where the higher education sector can make changes. A tertiary education experience free from racism is a priority under the national strategy for boosting student participation and success. Among the NSO's 16 suggestions, training for academic staff, removing barriers for complainants, and prioritising fairness. The NSO says the report shows complaints have the power to change things for the better for all students.
3: A major firefighting asset is in regional Queensland for the start of an increased fire danger period. The large air tanker is currently based in Bundaberg. The state government says it's secured the LAT for another bushfire season to strengthen Queensland aerial firefighting capability. Queensland Fire Department Commissioner Steve Smith says there's already been some fire activity across the state, and spring is expected to be a challenging time for firefighters. Meantime, ACT residents are being urged to be prepared for the storm season as the nation's capital faces increased storm activity over the next 6 months. A new 32-bed ward has opened in the Royal Darwin Hospital. It's been designed as a multi-purpose ward to care for bariatric, renal and general medical patients. The Northern Territory government says the first patients will be admitted to the ward this week, with more beds to come online over the coming weeks. Emerging independent Australian musicians are in Brisbane for a celebration of community radio. 4ZZZ's annual Sounds Like Community Radio event is hosting the artists today to recognise the achievements and ongoing impact of the community broadcasting sector. Millie Strange, Public Figures and Joey Lee Wagtail are among those performing. Station manager Nick Guthrie has told National Radio News celebrating independent artists is a key part of the sector's appeal.
6: There have been recent studies about the impact that community broadcasting has on the Australian music industry through the promotion of, you know, local and Australian artists and all of that sort of stuff. So there's a lot of reasons to celebrate community radio, and every person who is part of it will probably tell you a different thing.
3: Turning to sport, James O'Connor is returning to the Super Rugby. The 36-year-old has signed with the Western Force for the 2027 season. And in football, Manchester City has signed Argentinian star Enzo Fernandez. The 25-year-old is making the move from Chelsea for what's being reported as a joint British record of $236 million.
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1: A great one from Loggins and Messina and Rock and Roll Mood. Yeah, I'm in a rock and roll mood. Are you in a rock and roll mood? Hopefully you are. Time's 11:24. I'm not going to check the weather again in case it's cooler than minus 50 degrees Celsius. So I won't look at it again today. We'll try again tomorrow. Hopefully it won't have had a brain snap or whatever has happened to the computer that provides us the details. But yeah, something else altogether. All right, we'll play a few Aussie songs now. Here's the first one.

nice one from Gregory Porter and Take Me to the Alley. In that bunch of tunes, after Loggins and Messina with their rock and roll mood, I played you Brandy from Looking Glass, Elliot Laurie with his most famous tune. We had Renee with Stairs and Whispers. We had The Church with Under the Milky Way. And I think I played you one more. Maybe I did, maybe I didn't. Maybe I was thinking I did. 11:41. 15 degrees, not minus 50, I hope. Heading to 18, nor'westerly. A little cooler than that, only because of that breeze. We'll keep the Aussie thing happening, I think. We've got a choice of things here from the Dingoes, Moving Pictures, Mondo's Australian Crawl, Clapton, Air Supply. I think we'll go to Daryl and the Guys, one of their famous songs, and then we'll go to Love and Other Bruises, I think. Okay, here we are.

Well, a great version by Farnham of Renault's song Heading in the Right Direction. And before that, Bonnie Raitt with I Can't Make You Love Me. Two beautiful songs with fabulous vocals from both artists. Well, we're nearing the end of the program. Hope you enjoyed the music today. Back tomorrow from 9 till 11. We'll have an interview or two for tomorrow. And after tomorrow, back on Monday between 9 and midday. Plenty of interviews lined up for next week. But I'll wait till next week to let you know who they are and when they are. I'm not going to check the weather because when I last did it was telling me it was minus 50 degrees Celsius. And, well, it's a little bit warmer than that, I believe. Just while we've got a moment, don't forget that the ZestFest returns this year. November 14, Robertson Park. Also along Bing Street, Lord's Place and McNamara Street. Bringing a mix of indie rock energy, emotionally charged sound and big sing-along moments for all ages. It's a free event and you need to get to ZestFest to register and get your free tickets organised. It's very popular and I'm sure this year will be even more so. The third annual ZestFest with Sneaky Sound System headlining the gig should be a beauty. All right, I'll say bye for now and look forward to your company tomorrow. Cheers.

0: violent sexual acts is being pushed by bad actors who have identified male psychology as a market. She'll say boys aged between 16 and 18 are likely to be fed misogynistic content less than 25 minutes after signing up to social media. The 23-year-old man accused of murdering activist Charlie Kirk could face the death penalty. Tyler Robinson has pleaded not guilty to 7 charges, including aggravated murder. A US judge today ruled prosecutors could seek the death penalty and pave the way for the case to proceed to trial. Mr. Kirk was fatally shot while speaking at Utah Valley University on the 10th of September last year. And a hiker reported missing in South Australia's Flinders Ranges has been found safe and well. The alarm was raised last night after a woman did not return from a hike on Mount Remarkable. A search began immediately and she was found around 10 a.m. Police say she was uninjured and did not require medical treatment. Turning to sport, in tennis, another 2 Australians are through to the second round of the US Open. Tristan Schoolcate won his first round match this morning in 4 sets, while Dane Sweeney was up 2 sets and a break when his opponent withdrew. Daria Kazatkina is on court now, while Alex de Minaur is up soon.
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Great to have you company. Welcome to Chimes, heard first on the mighty 2SER right around the country, thanks to the Community Radio Network. As I bring you lots of great guitar music, and there certainly is always plenty of great tunes. I never run out of suggestions or ideas because, hey, it's a big world out there and there's a lot of great music close to home and, of course, right across the planet. New and old we play for you. And we'll start off in a moment with a fantastic reissue by a group that I really love, and we'll play a then and now scenario. I'll tell you more in just a moment. We'll also hear from The Dentists, who are one of the great jangly 60s garage style groups out of the UK, started in the 80s and continued for a bit after that. We'll hear from Lazy Susan. We'll hear from early Primal Scream along the lines of their first album, which is just chock full of paisley pop that is brilliant. And we'll hear something a bit more angular from the Spatulas. But let's start with this excellent series of reissues that are thankfully coming out on the Chapter imprint. Now, Chapter, of course, have stopped releasing new music in the sense of new bands of today. But every 2 months, they'll be releasing five albums or EPs by artists from the 70s to the 2000s.

five releases have come out to get the ball rolling, including Sydney's own brilliant post-punk sensations, Voight 465. Nothing else like them, really. So fantastic from their first album. But I've chosen Rabbit's Wedding, who, originally from Perth, moved to Sydney to base themselves, released two great EPs and a single for the excellent Waterfront Records. Their debut release was Ride Out, which was absolutely wonderful. And this excellent EP that brings together some of their really fantastic tunes has been long out of print and not available in a digital form. So we're going to hear from it to kick off the show. And then, of course, as time went on, Rabbit's Wedding morphed into Dusk and Lights, and we'll hear something from their most recent offerings. So this one from the excellent EP In Truth About Road that you can find online thanks to Chapter Epilogue. This one is Next the River.

The brilliant work there of Paul Watling, and they've long been friends with the Canaanes, and of course Francesca Busi from that group went on to be a part of Duskin Lights, and that's one of their singles from last year. I just remembered I was going to play State of Disarray, but I brought the wrong track with me, so I'll have to play that next week. I've been meaning to play Duskin Lights for a while, but that one, Bones, is a ripper. And all of their works are worthy of having a listen to them up on their Bandcamp site. If I'm a little scrambled this week, I've had a pretty tough week, so apologies for that. And I do occasionally get things around the wrong way. Rabbit's Wedding, Next the River. And that one's just come out on Chapter Epilogue. Go have a look and listen to some of the other great bands that Chapter are bringing back to life. This is Chimes, heard first on the Mighty 2SER, right across the country, thanks to the Community Radio Network. Now let's hear from the Lemon Twigs. They're a group that just blend excellent jangle and power pop. This brilliant group who toured not that long ago, a couple of years ago, came to Australia and were absolutely fantastic. They have already amassed a pretty incredible canon. And I was listening to this one during the week from their 2020 release, Songs for the General Public. It's a beauty, and I reckon you're going to love it too. Incredibly uplifting. That's a lot we like to give you here on Chimes. This is Live in Favour of Tomorrow.

One of those bands I wish I'd seen in the day, and picked up their records from the excellent Waterfront record imprint. Just their stickers sold me, and I bought this album, and that's the beauty of what was yesterday. I love listening to music now because in that you can easily just read about something and find it online in a heartbeat. But in those days you had to wait. And I remember picking up the Dentist album, which just blew my mind. Some of the people are on the pitch. They think it's all over. It is now. And timely, I guess, mentioning a reference from the 1966 World Cup, which, of course, was a great year for England. This year, not so much, although they did get to the top four. But the Dentists, and I haven't played that one before for you. You Make Me Say It Somehow. I could play the whole album. I should just one day, for the whole show, just play that because it is chimes the essence of what this show tries to do. From the Dentists, we heard Lemon Twigs before that. Live in Favour of Tomorrow. This is 2SER. Where this little program, Chimes, is heard first. You can drop me a line, chimes@2ser.com. It's also heard right around the country thanks to the Community Radio Network. Now, a couple of songs about phones. Sometimes I have a slightly thematic edge, or sometimes it might be I'll play a song and then I go, hey, I know another song I want to play off the back of this. Well, that's how I've come to having two phone songs together. I really wanted to play something from Lazy Susan. Of course, released so many fantastic albums. I'm going to their sixth album, Long Lost, to bring you the song Phone in Sick. Maybe you did that this week, and if you did, then this one's for you. And I'll follow it up with The House of Love and an acoustic version of their song All About Phones.

Guy Chadwick and House of Love, one of those groups that have just continued to write and create wonderful music. That track Phone, that's the acoustic version, and there's been so many great box sets that have come out championing this group that, again, probably could have been bigger. Originally with a Creation label, they signed to a major, released some brilliant singles, but, well, they certainly did well in the UK, never really sort of lifted, particularly in the US, where they had big visions for them, or in Australia, sadly. But House of Love, worthy of your attention. Phone, the acoustic version, and Lazy Susan, good to hear them again. Phone in Sick. Well, some more gentle jangle there. Let's sort of up the notch and take you on a magic carpet ride of angularity. We're heading to Bloomington, Indiana. And this album that came out in May has been on high rotation in my particular house. It is fantastic. It's by a group called The Spatulas, which is really Miranda Solier Pratt, and whoever she enlists to bring her ideas to fruition. It all began in Oregon, but now based, as I mentioned, in Bloomington, Indiana. Really great album, this, A Blue Dot. Chock full of great songs, and this is a good example of what The Spatulas sound like. This is called To Comfort Them and All Beings.

It's a mere hop and skip between Indiana and Cincinnati, where our last two groups have come from. But I've paired them not for their proximity, but for their ideas that they share, a real DIY spirit that comes through. This particular group I've just played for you, Artificial Go, who have some very catchy tunes, have released a single called Triple Ones, which is hot off the heels of their album that came out last year, Musical Chairs, and they've just signed with the label Car Park Records. That means there'll be a lot of great new music down the track from Artificial Go, four-piece that know what they're doing. I've got to tell you, Spatulas before that, To Comfort Them and All Beings from their excellent album, came out this year, Blue Dot. If you haven't heard it, that's another one I highly recommend that you listen to. Chimes, heard first on the Mighty 2SCR right around the country, thanks to the Community Radio Network. I hope you're doing well. Let me know. Let me know what you love. Let me know any music you'd like to hear. Drop me a line, chimes@2scr.com, chimes@2scr.com. Now we're heading off with a group called The Crystal Teardrop. They're out of the UK, and very much the record covers that they create, or the visuals for them, because a lot of them are digital only, very much lost in the 60s. Have a beautiful psych sound from around the mid to late 60s in what they're doing. A blend of garage rock, a little bit of folkier, sort of slow acid burn in there as well. And their debut album that came out, The Forming, in 2025, great tunes on it. The Crystal Teardrop from that album, this is Borrowed Time.

When I say the word Primal Scream, you immediately think of a group that I guess create a lot of dance music. But that's the thing with Primal Scream. They've had such a long career and a career that has sort of morphed and changed. Strong gospel Stones vibes at times. As I said, a heavy dance element through that period of the baggy sort of Manchester sound. But in those early days, they had a very different sound altogether. They had parted company with Creation Records for their debut studio album and released something that was just solid Byrdesian jangle with the excellent Bobby Gillespie up front. And it even charted in the UK, not to the higher echelons, but well enough. And it should too, because it's full of brilliant songs like the one I just played for you. I've tended to play more of the singles over time, the likes of Gentle Tuesday or Imperial, but that song Silent Spring is an absolute ripper. The whole album is so good. If you are unfamiliar with it, go back and dig around and look for Primal Scream's Sonic Flower Groove. We heard from the Crystal Teardrop, who probably would have been a good group to have on the bill for those early days of Primal Scream, both lovers of Paisley, and the track Borrowed Time. You've been listening to Chimes. As usual, we try to bring you the new and the old, and we'll start to wind things up with this, a group out of Dayton, Ohio. And of course, everyone just thinks of particularly one group out of that particular part of the world, Guided by Voices. But there's been many others that have come from that particular town and nearby, Times New Viking, New Bomb Turks, and of course, what is Ohio without mentioning Pere Ubu or Devo? But this group, the Smug Brothers, actually feature the former drummer with Guided by Voices, Don Thrasher, and he's been making music with them for a while. Their first release, I think, came out in 2023 and got a review that said they kick up a jangly, tuneful racket with brash power chords and sweetly rueful lyrics. Well, when I read that at the time, immediately I knew that I needed to investigate them. This album is fantastic. It's just come out. It's called Gravity is Just a Way to Fall. And this one I thought was a good one to share with you on Chimes. It's Let Me Know When It's Yes.

The Smug Brothers, that equal parts REM, equal parts Guided by Voices, so you can't go wrong with this excellent release. Recommended highly to you. Gravity is just a way to fall. And I will be falling back into your lug holes next week, thanks to the Community Radio Network. I'm Paul Gough. Stay safe. Have a great week, and I look forward to bringing you more excellent guitar pop with Chimes next week.

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3: Hello, I'm Lewis Donaldson. The Federal Treasurer has welcomed growth across Australia's GDP. In the June quarter, the economy grew by 0.4%, according to the Australian Bureau of Statistics. Jim Chalmers says considering cautious household spending, this is a robust and resilient result in the face of global uncertainty.
4: Now, people are still under pressure, but we can see in these national accounts that incomes are growing, housing investment picked up, there's a solid pipeline of business investment, and the private economy is driving the growth. When it comes to international benchmarks, our annual growth is much stronger than every other major advanced economy.
3: An advocacy organisation for drug law reform in New South Wales has welcomed a state announcement that pill testing services will be made available at 15 music festivals a year. Dr. Will Tregoning is the CEO of Unharm. He's told National Radio News it's a welcome development, but he hopes to see the services expanded past music festivals.
5: The reality is that the majority of drug-related deaths happen at home. Even with MDMA, which is a drug that's traditionally associated with festivals, only about 7% of fatalities happen at festivals. More than 70% happen at home. And so while we welcome the announcement, we really want to see this service extended so that there's access in the broader community.
3: Youth detention centre workers in Queensland have walked off the job for the second time in weeks amid pay disputes and staff shortages. The state has proposed bail reforms after figures showed nearly 2 in 3 serious youth offenders were committing crimes while on bail. The Australian Workers Union National Vice President Mark Raguse says staff are putting themselves on the line to look after and reform the children in youth detention centres, and that has to change.
6: We've got to be able to ensure that people want to stay and work in these centres and make a difference and to, you know, improve the lives of young people. But until we actually get something that's meaningful that can actually work towards that, our members are angry and they're going to continue to, speak up, stand up and fight back.
3: A review has found Telstra had insufficient technical expertise on board when a software upgrade caused a nationwide outage. Scarlett Coppola reports.
7: Telstra commissioned technology audit partners to conduct a review into July's outage, which saw millions of customers unable to send or receive calls or messages. It found the outage was triggered when incorrect data information propagated through parts of the mobile network, following planned maintenance on the network timing system. The report says there was insufficient technical expertise for the network timing systems, and ownership of the function was not sufficiently defined. In a statement, Telstra CEO Vicky Brady says the telco has committed to addressing what went wrong and making its services more resilient and reliable.
3: Women in management are less likely to stay in the role due to domestic expectations, despite entering high-paid jobs at the same rate as men in Australia. Equality Agency says the promotion of paid parental leave for both genders and flexible work hours is key to promoting retention in management. Turning to sport in the AFL, North Melbourne has parted ways with head coach Alistair Clarkson. Clarkson's coached the Roos since 2023. The club has won 20 of 82 matches under his tenure, but this was its best year since 2019. He was contracted until the end of 2027.
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Originally from the north of England, now living in Melbourne, this is multi-instrumentalist and producer Tatonic. From his new EP called Rubby Dub, we're listening to Jam on Toast and before it, Tubby Time. Before him, with a special mix by Dennis Bavell, Angels by Lee Scratch Perry, Steve Marshall and Gio Badu. Scratch recorded a new vocal over the 2007 track Butterfly Angels, which evolved into Holy Angels on his 2010 Revolution album with Steve Marshall. And this version will appear on his forthcoming Scratches Alive release. Blending spirituality, social awareness and uplifting energy, this is Jamaica's Ita Ware from

0: Seth Newrace and Give Him the Praise from his Rasta in a Middle album and from Jamaica's Shams the Producer and Al Barozzi. This is Calling Selassie Dub.
1: This goes to a drive here. 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
1: 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I said, do not switch the dial. 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

0: man throw this. Oh, them can't take this way from where. Pop off a boy on tonight.
1: Newly repressed on vinyl. That was Thievery Corporation featuring Sleepy Wonder on a title track from their 2008 album, Radio Retaliation. And from their extended edition of their 2010 album, Heligoland, and recently performing in Australia together, this is Massive Attack and Horace Andy on the She Is Danger remix of Girl I Love You.

Another wonderful Select Cuts edition from Dub Mission Records, this time curated by Greg Dredd of Dreadzone. That was Deep Fried Dub with Tectonic Dub Plate, Massive Attack and Horace Andy on the She Is Danger remix of Girl I Love You before them, and also newly released on Dub Mission Records, Random Translations by Pitch Black.

Kia ora, this is Paddy from Pitch Black, and you're listening to the Roots and Reggae Show with Sister Selector, heard around Australia on the Community Radio Network.

Kiwi electronic musician Jeremiah Ross, aka Module, with his Happy Human remix of Empty Spaces, Missing Units. It comes from the new release by New Zealand's Pitch Black called Random Translations, a collection of remixes celebrating the forthcoming re-release of their 2004 album, Ape to Angel. Before it, from the same release, Bruce Bickerton, aka Elucid Nation from the UK, with his dub version of Freefall. Out of the US, this is Rastahari.

new album Dub Developer, American solo dub artist with a distinguished career as a reggae keyboardist. This is Rasta Harai. Dub Earth sees us out of the program, and before it with Jamaican singer, songwriter and producer Garrison Music, you heard Yo Rasta Harai. From Buckets Radio in Gloucester and via the Australian Community Radio Network, thanks for listening in to Sister Selector's Roots and Reggae Show. I'm Sister Selector, and I'll catch you same time next week. Bye for now.

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3: Hello, I'm Lewis Donaldson. A financial abuse legal service is calling for national recognition of the seriousness of economic abuse. CEO of the WA-based Consumer Credit Legal Services, Emma Milne, has appeared before a parliamentary committee. It's inquiring into the relationship between domestic, family and sexual violence and suicide. She's told the hearing economic abuse is a well-recognised tactic of coercive control, but is invisible in the available data.
4: It's a major driver of the entrapment and unresolved debt that are established suicide risk factors. Our ask is narrow, that economic abuse be recognised as a distinct reportable form, DFSV, measured consistently across risk assessment tools and supported by the cross-sector hardship standard the banking sector has already begun.
3: The National Domestic Family and Sexual Violence Counselling Service can be reached on 1800 RESPECT, that's 1800 737 732, or if you or someone you know needs help, you can call Lifeline on 13 11 14. The Communications Minister expects Telstra to make changes immediately after the telco handed down a report today into its July network failure. Alyssa Delves reports.
5: In a statement, Annika Wells says she expects Telstra to act without delay on the findings and recommendations made in the independent investigation. The review found the telco had insufficient technical expertise on board when a software upgrade caused the nationwide outage, leaving millions of customers unable to send or receive calls or messages. It found the outage was triggered when incorrect date information propagated throughout parts of the mobile network following planned maintenance on the network timing system. An ongoing, separate investigation by the communications watchdog could result in fines of up to $30 million for each breach.
3: Social media platforms, governments and individuals have a role to play in eliminating toxic misogynistic content online. Chanel Contos is the founder of education and advocacy organisation Teach Us Consent. In an address to the National Press Club today, she has spoken about how the issue requires individual accountability while placing responsibility on platforms and governments.
6: But crucially, it also means ensuring accountability flows upstream and proportionately to the institutions with structural power. The amplification and scale of misogynistic content online by recommendation algorithms brings a pivotal policy juncture for Australia. The evidence is clear. Recommendation systems based on the attention economy are radicalising young men en masse and undermining decades of gender equality progression.
3: For the first time in 50 years, the country's second smallest wallaby has been detected in two locations in Western Australia's Kimberley region. Images and droppings captured the 1.2 kilo narwhalek at Yampi Sound Training Area, one priority location in the federal government's Threatened Species Action Plan. A second group of the tiny macropods was also confirmed 170 kilometres away. Australian Wildlife Conservancy says it's an exciting announcement in time for Biodiversity Month. Lionel Richie remains in the intensive care unit of a US hospital after struggling to perform on stage during a concert. The legendary 77-year-old musician was expected to be discharged earlier this week, but he is still being treated as medics investigate possible cardiac-related issues. And in sport, in NRL Sharks, captain Cameron McGinnis will hang up his hat at the end of the season, departing to finish his career in Super League after signing a three-year deal with York. McGinnis joins the English team after 4 years at Cronulla.
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5: Hello, welcome to Lost in Science, 30 minutes of fantastic science. We've got an excellent show for you today. We're going into the past. I'm hoping, I think that's what we're talking about today. With me in the studio, I've got Stu. How are you, Stu?
14: I'm very well.
5: Excellent. And we have Kate. How are you, Kate?
15: Hi, Lyndon. I'm good.
5: That's good. I believe the past is where we're going today, Stu. Is that right?
14: Yeah, so you may know that the home station of Lost in Science is 3CR in Melbourne, and the station is turning 50 this year. And as a consequence of turning 50, there's been a lot of a flurry of interest in old archival material that's been produced at the station over the years. One of the things that got dug up from the archives was a recording of a solar eclipse on the radio.
5: A recording of a solar eclipse on the radio. You're just going to give us some silence on the radio.
14: No. So back in 1976, there was a total eclipse visible from Victoria, and some intrepid travellers set out from Melbourne to the Grampians and basically recorded themselves watching the solar eclipse in 1976. So that's what we're going to have a listen to. I'm not sure, you know, exactly how much of the spectacular sight will be explained by the sounds that they caught, but there's a lot of people talking about what they can see and what they're expecting to see and all that sort of stuff. But yeah, it's a 50-year-old eclipse which is captured on audio.
5: Gosh, that sounds so amazing. Given the recent eclipse that was in Europe, and we've got a full eclipse coming up in New South Wales in a couple of years that will be visible from Sydney, I believe. It's very timely.
14: Maybe we should grab the field recorder and go and recreate the experience.
5: Not maybe. Definitely. That sounds awesome. And Kate, I think you might be taking us further back in time. Is that right?
15: Yep. I'm going to be looking at some of the inventions that volcanic eruptions have helped create.
5: Ooh, I'm trying to understand what you can create with lava.
14: Very, very thick umbrellas.
5: Evil lairs.

0: around 4:30 p.m. on Saturday, October the 23rd, the whole of southern Victoria was witness to a very unusual scientific and astronomical event, an eclipse of the sun by the moon. A group of amateur astronomers and radiometers, led by VK3ZVZ, John Sved, the publicity officer of the Monash Astronautical Society, all went up to Mount William in the Grampians to observe the event. We took a portable tape recorder with us, and the result of the recordings is what you're about to hear. They're speaking to you from Hall's Gap, the dawn of the 23rd of October, Eclipse Day. Surrounded here by mountains, we have a situation of broken cloud. We'll be going up Mount William for the official eclipse observing point later on in the day. In the meantime, let's have a few interviews with those involved with the eclipse. Philip, VK3BDX, and Mark, VK3ZMM. How did you get involved with this eclipse expedition, Phil?
1: Well, Mark really introduced me to it. He let me know what was going on and with the Monash Astronautical Society, and I seemed rather interested, so I came along. Just very convenient to come along with.
0: Are you providing any backup equipment facilities for the rest of the group? Any radio facilities, and will we be doing any radio experiments today?
1: I have arranged to try and get back to Melbourne through the Ballarat repeater. We don't know how we'll go, but it's always worth a try. We have got a 10-watt rig going at the moment into our 5/8 on the car, which we specially set up for this exercise.
0: We're talking to Mark, VK3ZNN now. I understand you're doing some of the photography.
2: Well, yes, Chris. I've got a couple of cameras with me and fairly large telephoto lenses in the hope that we'll be able to get a few fairly good photographs of the eclipse. One camera will be shooting black and white, one colour. The black and white photographs are not for my own use. They're hopefully going to be used by one of the newspapers. The colour ones are just for our own use.
0: Are you using any sort of filter over the camera for the sun photos?
2: Oh, of course, during the partial phases, a filter is certainly extremely necessary, and I have had a special filter made, actually, a piece of aluminised glass, which with proper colour correction filters should give a fairly realistic-looking photograph of the sun in a partial phase.
0: What's the agenda for the rest of today, the 23rd?
2: We intend to be up there fairly early to get things set up, because there is quite a deal of apparatus to set up.

0: Later that afternoon, we got up to the top of Mount William, the highest mountain in the Grampians, which commands a magnificent view over the whole of the Western District of Victoria, as far back as Ballarat and as far west as the South Australian border. This is 3CR Community Radio Melbourne, broadcasting from the Eclipse site on Mount William in the Grampians. The time is 10 minutes to 2 Eastern Australian Standard Time, and we're just waiting for the first part of the partial phase of the eclipse to commence. To my left is the telescope belonging to John Sved, VK3ZVZ of the Monash Astronautical Society. This will be used for stop frame photography during the eclipse. A speeded up film of the eclipse is hoped to be made here today. There are various other telescopes and photographic equipment set up around me, and people wandering around, generally getting themselves ready for the eclipse, which is due in a couple of hours' time now. Tension is slowly mounting as we look across towards the west, and we see clouds which are encroaching on the visibility of the sun. It's to be hoped that these will clear by the time the eclipse comes. It's 22 minutes to 4 Eastern Australian Standard Time as I'm speaking to you from Mount William, and the first contact of the moon on the sun's disk has occurred. The people with the telescope are busy tracking it and occasionally firing off stop frame photography cameras in order to determine the passage of the sun across the moon across the sun's disk. Weather here is almost totally overcast. It doesn't show any signs of becoming significantly less overcast. The sun is occasionally peeping out from behind the clouds. Don't know how effective our photography will be at this stage, but we'll have to wait and find out.
1: Well, yes, I see. Good news, everyone!
2: You're listening to Lost in Science.
0: The sun is just coming out from behind the clouds now.

0: see a very small section just at the bottom of it, cut off by the moon's disk. Cameras in the telescope have been set in motion. The telescope is now tracking the sun.
1: Right, hold.
0: As we continued to take stop frame photos of the eclipse, we kept worrying about whether the eclipse would be visible during the total phase. John Sved continued to control operations from his post at the telescope.
2: John, don't you think you should be watching through that camera?
3: That's possible.
2: Because you know now, and you've got the control, you're the man that's got to drive it.
3: So I'll drive it, okay.
2: And just keep it in sight.
3: Well, you tell me again, Vic, if you set it up, and we'll know how many of you will find it.
4: Right, I've got a picture there now.
3: Hi. We're going to get another gear picture. You want to run that on the shortest exposure. There won't be much good anyway.
5: It's a bit cloudy up at Mount William at the moment. We're getting the odd bit of visibility through the clouds as time goes by, and we're just keeping our fingers crossed that the important phases of totality will be visible. This is Mark Besley on Mount William at 4:06 p.m. on the 23rd of October.
0: Do you detect any, at this stage in the eclipse, we're getting a very thin crescent sun, occasionally poking its head out from behind the clouds. We hope we'll get it sometime during the totality so that a picture of the corona can be taken. Also, some cameras are up here for the purpose of taking some pictures of possible comets that might appear when the sun is obscured by the moon. We can't see any great shadow across from South Australia, the direction of South Australia yet, but as we continue our coverage of the eclipse, the sun is now almost in the total phase, the time being 4:26 Eastern Australian Standard Time on the 23rd of October. A large crowd has gathered on Mount William to view the eclipse, and unfortunately the sun is only peeking out from behind the clouds every 5 minutes or so, so we haven't got terribly much chance of seeing the actual total phase of the eclipse as things stand at the present. It's becoming extremely cold, noticeably cold, and over towards the east it's noticeably getting darker. The total phase probably hasn't hit the mainland yet. This will happen in about 5 minutes from now. As totality approached, the number of people standing around the telescope became dangerously large and it became hard to control them. Tactfully, we tried to get them away from the telescope.
3: It is getting dark, and that's not just because of the clouds, folks.
6: Oh, it's going to be a
3: Stop. 11 minutes. Oh, three, five, again.
0: We had our last sight of the crescent sun and then finally totality. The time is 4:32 p.m. Eastern Australian Standard Time, and this is 3CR Community Radio Melbourne bringing you a recorded coverage of the eclipse from Mount William in the Grampians. As I'm speaking to you here, the clouds have rolled in very noticeably. There's a dark shadow falling over all of the area to the west of here. Temperature is dropping very markedly. The power is connected to us from a transmitter building here on Mount William run by the Department of Transport. We're also the amateur radio Channel 8 beacon, I think. The Western District beacon, I think it's Channel 3 actually, is transmitted from...
2: That's
3: fantastic out there now.
2: Look at that skyline here. The sky is a noticeably strange grey violet colour. Presumably this is the edge of the main shadow we're seeing now.
0: Then suddenly, the shadow itself showed itself moving across the plain of the Western District.
1: John, if you look across there on that plain, is that shadow across there part of the shadow of the...
3: You better believe it.
1: Yeah.
3: It's dark.
1: Yeah.
0: We can actually see the edge of the shadow of the moon on the plain to the south of here, moving across very slowly.
7: Hey.
3: Look.
0: And it's very noticeably becoming dark very, very fast at the moment. It's actually possible to see the shadow moving across the plain to the south of here, across the pastoral country north of Portland.
7: Oh, you're not scared of that?
6: Just don't let Rob wander
0: away. There's a strange yellow tinge in the area north of here. You can probably see the edge of the shadow.
8: Nick off.
3: There's a light over there. Someone's got their car light on.
0: Getting Bailey's beads now.
3: See, look at the light over there.
0: It's now becoming totally dark. To the west, the horizon is... To the west, the horizon is completely black. To the north and south, there's a weird yellow tinge coming through. I can see some lights about 40 miles to the south of here.
6: This is the south of here.
3: Oh, yeah, but that's...
0: The strangest thing about this is the strange glow in the sky on the horizon to the north and to the extreme south. To the west, as I say, the shadow is still moving across. It's sufficiently dark now that people are having to use torches here at Mount William. The shadow of the moon falls, there's a large disk of cloud obscuring any chance of seeing the corona here, unfortunately. I can hear the amateurs busily testing away on their equipment. Temperature has dropped to, I would estimate, about 45, 50 degrees here. And now there's a bright beige light coming from the horizon to the west. This will be the last total eclipse in Victoria this century. The next eclipse will be in 2031. We're now on the third point of contact. The sky is becoming noticeably brighter. And to the west I can see the shadow moving away. The sky, unfortunately, is completely overcast at this stage.
9: John Sved, who'd come 200 miles with his equipment to see the eclipse, was jumping up and down in anguish.
1: How does it feel, John?
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17: Welcome back. You're listening to Lost in Science, and we're joined in the studio by Kate Bongiovanni. Kate, welcome back.
18: Thanks, Lyndon. Great to be back again.
17: You've brought us a kind of interesting fact today and a few stories. Tell us what you told Chris just before that blew his mind.
18: So I'm going to talk about how a volcanic eruption led to the invention of the bicycle.
19: Yeah, so now this, I'm assuming we're talking about a mountain bike, and it was someone who was needed to get away from a volcano really, really fast down the hill. Is that what we're talking about?
18: It's actually not, but I love that image you've created.
20: I don't know that you could invent a bicycle quick enough to get away from a volcano if you were in a hurry.
18: Yeah,
19: no, the urgency, the necessity is the mother of invention, as they say. You know. But let's find out. So, tell us the story. Which volcano? What's the mysteries we're going to solve?
18: Okay, so we're going to talk about an old volcanic eruption that occurred in 1815, called Mount Tambora, and basically, the eruption was huge. It was 10 times more explosive than the 1991 Mount Pinatubo eruption, to put it in context. And it sent 175 cubic kilometres of debris into the atmosphere, which is enough to bury the whole of Melbourne 20 metres deep.
19: Wow. Whoa. Where is Mount Tambora?
18: It's in Indonesia.
19: Okay.
18: And because it's in the tropics, this means that the circulation of the atmosphere can spread that ash and gas around the entire globe. And so then that is what has an impact on the climate or the weather around the whole Earth.
19: Oh, is this a famous year without a summer or something?
18: Yes.
19: Like that?
18: Yeah.
19: Yeah, okay.
18: Yeah, so basically what happened is, because all that debris and that gas was in the atmosphere, it kind of acts like a blanket and stops sunlight from coming into the Earth. So then they got all this terrible weather out of season, like in summer, wow, storms and snow and stuff.
19: How bad was it? Like, did it have big effects on people, on crops and people, you know? Yeah, everyone's
18: exactly.
19: Livelihood?
18: Yeah, there was a lot of crop failure, famine. People couldn't afford to buy food for themselves, let alone for their livestock, like horses. And so that's where this German gentleman, Baron Karl von Drais, comes into the story. And he invented this machine that allowed people to get around without the need for horses, which you have to feed.
20: Hay.
18: You have to feed hay.
20: Grass. Stuff. Feedstock.
18: Yes, you have to feed them.
19: Yeah.
18: And so, yes, he invented a running machine or a Lofmaschine, the German name.
19: Yeah.
18: And yeah, so basically it's like one of those toddler bikes where you propel yourself along with your feet while you're sitting on it. And so that was sort of the earliest form of the bicycle, mm-hmm. and then it evolved from there. But okay. it came from that need to not rely on horses and hay.
19: But I suppose this is a really good example of how much effect a volcano can have, or big volcanic eruption can have on the climate, which is something that we have, I'm sure we have seen this in recent history. Is that the case?
18: There's been 5 major sort of climate altering eruptions in the last 200 years.
19: Okay.
18: And as I kind of touched on before, they've got to be in that tropical region to have a global effect so that they're impacting both hemispheres.
19: Oh, okay. There was that one in, I'm thinking about like the Icelandic one, the Eyjafjallajökull, whatever it was called.
18: That's hard to say.
19: Yeah, yeah. That would not have had as big effect. Whereas something like Krakatoa in the early 20th century would have been a big one, I imagine.
18: Yes, exactly. Right. And yeah, Krakatoa is another one that I find interesting because that's what I studied for my looked into for my master's. And the impacts of that on the climate were quite big. You could feel them in Australia as well. We see a dip in like temperature.
19: Mm-hmm.
18: And Krakatoa has also got a lot of, you know, interesting tales. And for example, the Scream painting.
19: Edvard Munch.
18: Yes.
19: Yeah.
18: So the skies in that painting are red, and that's because of the impacts of the Krakatoa eruption.
19: Oh, seriously?
18: Kind of turning, those brilliant red sunsets.
19: Okay, wow.
17: Which eruption was it that inspired or led to Mary Shelley writing Frankenstein? Was that Krakatoa as well? Or
18: that one was the Mount Tambora.
17: Tambora, I couldn't remember.
18: So it's that, again, that those awful storms and weather in across Europe.
19: Okay. Mm-hmm. So you mentioned Mount Pinatubo before. Where does that rank on this whole kind of volcano climate disruptors thing?
18: So that one, is also quite big in having a climate impact. Mm. I am not sure of the exact rankings and also not even sure exactly how, well, I guess there's temperature is what you could rank the climate impacts of them all. But they're all, so there's 5, as I said, in the last 200 years. Mount Tambora, Krakatoa, Pinatubo was 1991, El Chichon in 1982, mm-hmm. and Mount Agung in 1963.
19: Oh,
18: that kind of had... Yeah, sizable global climate impacts.
19: Mount Agung, that's the big one in Bali. If you've ever been to Bali, you see it just dominates the landscape.
18: Yeah.
19: Okay, cool. So what about something like a couple of years ago, there was the one in Tonga, the big explosion that sent a lot of stuff into the atmosphere. Was that, I mean, it was spectacular, but was that not as a big effect on global weather?
17: That one is quite interesting from my understanding. It's still being researched because it only happened a few years ago. But one of the things that it shot up a lot of water vapor and it shot up a lot of sulfur as well, I believe, way up into the stratosphere. Mm-hmm. So above where most of our weather happens.
19: Oh, okay.
17: And there was a study that was done by the researchers at UNSW that said the impacts of that particular eruption would be felt in different ways over about 8 years.
19: All right.
17: And so there is some researchers saying that this very strong El Nino event we're getting at the moment is somewhat impacted by that eruption, just because it takes time for all of these different particles to be in the lower part of the atmosphere and the upper part of the atmosphere, and it changes the temperature distribution or the temperature difference between the equator and the poles, which can lead to disruptions in the winds and all of those kinds of things. So that particular eruption, is still a really interesting ongoing case study. But, I mean, some people see volcanic eruptions and think, woohoo, we've got a volcanic eruption, therefore climate change isn't a thing. But that's not the case, is it, Kate?
18: No, well, I think the key thing is that a volcanic eruption, it's not addressing the root cause of climate change. And so it might be able to lower the global temperature by a couple of parts of a degree temporarily, as you say, on those timescales of 5 to 10 years. But it's definitely not a fix to climate change.
19: So, we're talking, I guess, about all the you know, probably ash and stuff that's put in the atmosphere that blocks the sun. Are there gases that also can have the opposite effect? Like, can, say, CO2 be emitted from volcanoes?
18: Yeah, definitely. So I guess two parts. Just like Lyndon was saying before about sort of water vapor and sulfur, it is the gases mm-hmm. that are having the big climate impacts because they are what hangs around, especially in the upper atmosphere,
19: yeah, okay.
18: for the longer periods of time, whereas your ash, those kind of particles, they actually get rained out.
19: Right.
18: Earlier, or due to gravity as well. And then, yeah, on longer time scales, the CO2 that's emitted can okay. have the opposite effect. Right. So I think the geologists who are looking at the really long-term changes would probably be able to comment more on that side of it okay. too.
19: Yeah. But yeah, so volcanoes won't solve climate change, so it could make it worse, in fact.
17: Maybe on a geological timescale, but yeah. on the timescale that we're working towards, my understanding is that a well-placed, well-timed volcanic eruption would buy us a few years.
19: Right, okay.
17: But then the bounce back could be quite quick as well.
19: Mm. Anything else? I've got nothing else. The only other thing I can think of is that, it just reminded me that, like, on, you talk about geological timescales, I mean, volcanic eruptions can have major effects on the climate, having done in the past, like in like paleo history. In fact, I think the end of the Cambrian period, or the end of the biggest mass extinction, I can't remember the name of it, that was caused by basically the Siberian volcanoes. This is not a good thing to talk about. I was going to say about massive climate change, it completely just changed the earth, but I cannot remember at all. That's the extinction 99% of all creatures, but I cannot remember enough to. So it was the end Permian, sorry, mass extinction, that's what it was, yeah.
17: I would say that on the geological timescale, volcanic eruptions can be responsible for big climatic changes.
19: Yeah, yeah.
17: And, you know, that is sort of how our atmosphere has evolved. Thanks to yeah. volcanic eruptions bringing up those gases yeah. from deep within the earth, that has allowed our atmosphere to have its lovely breathable components that we have today
19: yeah.
17: over time, over a long period of time.
19: Oh, but yeah, and certainly if you look back hundreds of millions of years, it has caused big changes like mass extinctions, probably a better way of putting it. and so, yeah, we can see from that sort of, from the geology how much of an effect it can have. So that's kind of a scary idea, though, that volcanoes could have that much of an impact. But like you said, it's mostly temporary. That will buy us a few years in terms of the larger scale of climate change.
17: And you can't see the bicycles in the geological record either.
19: If they were there, I'm sure you would see them. Yeah. I mean, but maybe that's still to be discovered.
18: Maybe the bicycle was actually invented earlier, but it kind of got buried in the ash from the volcano. They weren't quite fast enough to escape.
19: I've always wondered, was the unicycle invented first and then someone thought of adding another wheel, and that how bicycles came about? I don't know.
17: Ooh.
19: It's a question to ponder. Thank you.

0: And that is all we have time for this week on Lost in Science. Thank you for joining us in Getting Lost. 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
1: Hello and welcome to Accent of Women, a show by and about women from diverse cultures and languages right across the world. I'm Harita and today we are looking at migration from that human perspective. Like, migration is often discussed through policies, visa categories, applications, approvals and refusals. But behind every immigration decision, there are real people whose lives can be affected by uncertainty. For migrant women, that uncertainty can intersect with financial pressure, family responsibilities, education, cultural expectations, and the challenge of building a life in a new country while important family members remain overseas. So my guest is an Indian woman currently living in Australia whose husband has applied for the dependent visa with both applications being refused. So this conversation is not about providing immigration or legal advice, and my guest is not here as an immigration expert. Instead, we are hearing directly from a woman who has experienced the uncertainty of the migration system and exploring what that experience can mean beyond the paperwork. So our guest today is Mrs. Anupriya Vijayakumar from Tamil Nadu. So thank you for joining me today, Mrs. Anupriya.
2: Thank you, Harita. I'm happy to be here. I think migration can look very different from the outside compared with actually experiencing it. There can be a lot of uncertainty involved. So I'm glad to have the opportunity to share my experience.
1: That's great. So when people decide to move to another country, they usually make plans around what they expect will happen next. But immigration decisions can suddenly change those plans. Without going too deeply into your personal family life, so can you take us back to the beginning and tell us what you expected when this process started and compared with the situation you eventually found yourself in?
2: When we first started the process, we were hopeful that everything would go according to our plans. Of course, we knew that immigration processes take time and there are requirements that have to be met. But we didn't expect that we would have to deal with this level of uncertainty. Once things didn't happen as expected, our plans had to change. I think that is one of the most difficult thing about immigration. You may have your own plans for your future, but you also have to wait for the decisions that are outside your control. You have to continue with your normal responsibilities while also thinking about what might happen next. For me, that uncertainty has been one of the biggest challenges.
1: All right. The word refused can look very simple on a document, but for a person receiving that decision, there may have already been months of preparation, planning, and expectation behind it. Your husband's application was refused and later another application was also unsuccessful. Like, what is it actually like to receive that kind of decision after waiting and hoping for a different outcome?
2: Yes, it is definitely disappointing when you're submitting an application, you naturally hope for a positive outcome. While you're waiting, you're also thinking about how you'll do if everything goes well. So when the result is different from what you expected, you need some time to process it. After that, you have to think practically again. You need to understand what your options are and what you are going to do next. When it happens more than once, the uncertainty becomes more difficult because you don't know how long the situation will continue. At the same time, life doesn't stop because of a visa decision. You still have your own normal responsibilities and commitments. So you have to learn to continue with everyday life even when an important part of your future is uncertain.
1: So what you have said is extremely correct, which I have also felt many times. Like, whatever happens, whatever is the disadvantage and disappointments happens in our life, life has to continue and we have to learn to continue with everyday life, even when an important part of our future is uncertain. That was a very important point, I know. So there's another part of migration that we perhaps don't discuss enough, and that's money. So migration can involve application expenses, professional advice in some cases, documentation, travel, and the cost of maintaining lives across different countries. So when an application is unsuccessful, those costs don't simply disappear. So has this experience changed the way you think about the financial burden that migration processes can place on individuals and families?
2: Yes, definitely. There are many costs involved in the migration that people may not think about until they experience the process themselves. You have to plan your finances carefully because you don't always know what the next step will involve. If something doesn't go according to your plan, you may have to spend more money or reconsider other financial decisions too. And when the family members are living in different countries, there are also can be separate living expenses and the travel costs. So it is not only an emotional situation, there is a practical and financial side as well. For people going through immigration processes, financial planning becomes very important because uncertainty can continue for longer than expected.
1: So the next point, like, why talk about this as a women's issue? Like, I want to bring the conversation specifically to women now. Migration affects people of all genders, of course, like, but women can experience migration alongside other expectations around marriage, family responsibilities, education, work, and sometimes even what a woman is supposed to do after marriage. Like, from your experience, do you think those expectations can add another layer of pressure for migrant women when their immigration circumstances don't follow the path everyone expected?
2: Yes, I think women can sometimes experience additional expectations. In many families and communities, people have certain ideas about what life should look like after the marriage or after moving overseas. When your situation is different, people may ask questions because they don't completely understand what you're going through. Most of the time, they may not mean anything negative, but you are already dealing with uncertainty repeatedly. Explaining your situation can sometimes become a thing. I think we need more understanding that every migrant woman has a different journey. Things don't always happen according to the original plan, and that doesn't mean that someone has made a wrong decision. Sometimes people are simply dealing with circumstances that are outside their control.
1: So what you have said is perfectly right. So there's an interesting tension also here. Like, on one side, you have an unresolved migration situation, but on the other side, you still have to live your life in Australia. You can't put everything on pause indefinitely. So how do you manage that uncertainty while still trying to move forward with your own responsibilities and plans here?
2: I think eventually you realize that you cannot spend every day thinking about something you cannot immediately change. You still have responsibilities and you have to focus on them. Of course, the uncertainty is always somewhere in your mind. Some days you think about it more than others. But I try to focus on what I can control. I can control how I use my time, how I manage my responsibilities, and how I continue building my life here. I think that mindset helps me here, and it doesn't remove the problems, but it prevents the uncertainty from controlling everything else in your life.
1: We are today with Mrs. Anupriya and have discussed a lot of information. So we are moving to the next content, which is like finding information and support. So immigration systems can also be complicated to understand, particularly for someone who is relatively new to a country. There are government websites, migration professionals, community organizations, and also huge amount of information online, not all of which is necessarily reliable. So during your experience, did you ever feel confused about where to find trustworthy information or what your next step could be? So, and more broadly, do you think migrant women know where to turn when they need support?
2: I think finding the right information can sometimes be challenging. There is so much of information in online, and different people may also give you different opinions based on their own experience. But another person's situation may not be the same as yours. So there is something that I have learned through this process that it is very important to rely on official information and, when necessary, seek appropriate professional guidance rather than depending on completely what someone says in online or what happened to other person. I also think community support is a very important thing. Sometimes even speaking to someone who understands the difficulties of migration can make you feel less alone. Not everyone needs the same kind of support, but people should also know where reliable help and information is also available.
1: So behind every application is a person. Like, something I keep coming back to during this conversation is the language we use around migration. We say an application was lodged, processed, approved, or refused. Those are administrative words. But behind an application, there may be decisions about where someone lives, how they manage their finances, whether a family can be together, and what they can realistically plan for the future. So, having experienced the process personally, has it changed the way you look at immigration stories when you hear about them now?
2: Yes, definitely. Before experiencing something personally, it is easy to look at immigration mainly as a process. But when you go through it, you understand that every application represents someone's life and their future plans. Two people can apply for similar things, but completely have a different circumstances. So now, when I hear other people's migration stories, I also try to not to judge them quickly, because we may only know a small part of what they are experiencing. I think listening to people's experience is important, because policies and processes can look very different, but when we understand their human impact.
1: All right. What do you wish people understood in this situation? Like, if you could change one thing, not necessarily a particular immigration rule, because neither of us is here today as a migration expert. So, but something about the way society understands people going through migration uncertainty, what would you want people to understand better?
2: I would want people to understand that migration is not always a simple journey. Moving to another country can create opportunities, but also can be a challenges that people don't see. Sometimes plans change because of circumstances outside your control. During those situations, understanding and supporting can make a very big difference. I also think we should avoid comparing on one person's migration experience with another person's migration experience. Everyone has a different circumstances, but sometimes simply listening without judging or immediately giving advice is the most helpful thing that we can do.
1: So next, I would like to broaden our conversation now. Like, your experience is one person's individual story, but it exists within a much bigger national conversation about migration in Australia. Migration has become an increasingly debated issue, from population growth and housing pressure to international education, skilled workers, and family migration. So recent government figures show that net overseas migration has been falling from very high levels seen after Australia's borders reopened following the pandemic. So Australia is clearly trying to balance different priorities, managing population growth, addressing labor shortages, protecting the integrity of the visa system, and at the same time remaining a country where migrants contribute enormously to society. So when you hear migration being discussed mainly through numbers and targets, does it sometimes feel disconnected from what the process actually feels like for the people involved?
2: Yes, I think it can feel very different, but when we hear migration discussed publicly, we usually hear statistics and numbers. But when you personally go through a migration process, you understand that every application has a person behind it. Of course, the government needs rules and immigration systems that need to be managed properly. But from the migrant's point of view, there is always a uncertainty and planning involved. That human side may not always be visible, but when we only talk about numbers.
1: So as we know, like, Australia has been tightening student migration. International education has also been receiving significant attention. The Australian government says international student migration has fallen and points to stronger integrity measures within the international education system as one reason. For people already living here, constant discussion about migration rules can create another kind of uncertainty. Even when a particular announcement does not directly affect your visa, you hear about changes and naturally wonder, could something change for me next? Like, as someone living within that environment, do frequent discussions about migration policy make it harder to feel settled and plan confidently for the future?
2: Yes, sometimes. When you are living on a temporary visa, you naturally pay attention whenever you hear something about immigration changes. But sometimes there is also confusion because people share information very quickly through social media or WhatsApp, and not everything is correct. You might also hear that a rule has changed and immediately become worried and later realize that it doesn't apply for your situation. So I think migrants have to be careful about where they get their information, and when policies continue changing, uncertainty about the future can definitely become part of your daily life.
1: Yeah, that's the serious issue. Like, we know what's the part of our everyday life, and the next thing, which is family members and subsequent entrants, like, this brings us directly back to family. Under the current student visa system, eligible family members can, in some circumstances, join the primary visa holder later as what the Department of Home Affairs calls as subsequent entrant. But there are requirements. Family members generally need to have been declared appropriately, and later applicants need to meet relevant requirements, including evidence of financial capacity in student visa cases. So I think this is important because from outside the system, people may imagine that if someone is legally married, their husband or wife can simply come to Australia with them. The reality can be considerably more complicated. So before you experienced this yourself, did you realize how many different requirements and processes could be involved in trying to bring a family member to Australia?
2: No, I don't really think I completely understood how complicated it could become. Before you actually go through a process, you may have a very simple understanding of how the visa works. Once you are start dealing with the applications and the documents, you also realize that there are many requirements and every person's circumstances can be different. That is why I think people shouldn't assume that because something worked for one person, it will automatically work for other person in exactly the same way for somebody else. Going through this experience has definitely made me more aware of how complicated migration processes can be.
1: Obviously, like, being an international student or international migrant to Australia, we do not aware of many visa conditions and the conditions which this country implements to every individual who are from different countries. So being a new person to a new country, we are not aware of many situations and the government rules and regulations of this country. So once we come here, we used to learn and search through websites and things about the visas and what we have to do if we want to bring our family in, and what we have to do to get a job, and what we have to do if we have a job and we have to apply for the temporary resident, and what we have to do for the permanent resident. So everything we have to learn in our current situation when we want to move from one situation to other. So being in this state, every international person, whether it's a student or someone in work visa or someone in temporary resident, so they have limited knowledge about this, and after they come to Australia, they will like, including myself, like, I have to learn things at once I come. Like, many international students from various countries are less age, like, they're from 18 years, 19 years, 20 years, 20 to 25, and these are starting point of life, and they are not aware of visa conditions and these things and all. So being an international person, we need more knowledge about this, and we have to discuss about these things and all. And this is very important to know about all these things. So coming to the next point, which is another current issue, is the increasing financial cost attached to migration. So for example, from 1st July 2026, Australia increased the student visa application charge. Like recently, I have also met, you know, all of my friends who have applying for the temporary residency and for student visa extension, because this is a time when unis are ending their one of their semesters and few people are applying for TR and someone applying for student visa and many new intakes and people are coming from different countries. So recently the student visa application charge with different lower cost arrangements applying to some eligible groups. So and visa cost or only one part of migration. People may also face costs associated with documentation, health checks, travel, professional assistance, and simply establishing a life in another country. So when we discuss migration policy, should we also be asking whether financial barriers affect who is actually able to navigate these systems successfully?
2: Yes, I think money is a major and an important part of our conversation. People may prepare financially before coming to Australia, but unexpected expenses can still happen. If you have to make another application on your own plans or change, you may suddenly have expenses that you didn't originally expect. And migrants still have their normal living expenses at the same time. So financial preparation becomes a very important part of international students. And also, I think people considering migration should understand the cost is not only the initial visa or a flight ticket. There can be many other expenses throughout the journey.
1: What you said is 100% right. Like, we do have a lot of expenses. Like, at once we move to Australia, we have a lot of expense, like the flight thing and going to home and the cost of the rent and many university expenses, from the basic things till the big things like uni fees and visa charges. There are a lot of expenses in Australia, like not only here, and whenever we move to a different country from our country, we do face a lot of financial struggles. When we change, we see the change in the money value. So the next thing is migration and Australia's workforce. Like, there is also another side to this debate. As we know, Australia doesn't discuss migration only because of population growth. Migration is also connected to Australia's workforce and economy. The Department of Home Affairs says the migration program is being managed to maintain sustainable migration levels while also attracting people who can help address labor shortages and improve productivity. So there's an interesting tension here. Like, Australia wants skilled people and international talent, while at the same time, governments are under pressure to manage migration levels carefully. As a migrant living here, how does it feel to hear those two conversations happening at the same time? The migrants are needed, but migration also needs to be reduced or controlled.
2: I think it shows how complicated the migration is. The migrants contribute in many different ways, but they work, study, pay taxes, participate in different communities, and bring different experiences and skills. At the same time, I understand that government has to manage in migration and consider the needs of the country. I don't think it has to be a conversation where one side is completely right and the other side is completely wrong. Maybe what is important is having a system that is very clear and fair, while also recognizing the contribution migrants, which they make to Australia.
1: So before we finish our conversation today, I want to ask you one final question. We recognize that Australia needs a migration system with rules, checks, and requirements. At the same time, as we discussed today, decisions made within that system can have very real consequences for individuals and families. So after everything you have personally experienced, when you hear the word a fair migration system, what does fairness mean to you?
2: For me, the fairness means having a system where people clearly understand what is expected from them and where they can find reliable information. Of course, not every application will receive the outcome that someone hopes for, but I understand that every country needs migration rules. But I think clear communication and transparency is very important, especially when people are making major decisions about their future. Going through this experience has also reminded me that there are real people behind every application. So each person has different circumstances, responsibilities and plans. So for me, fairness is not simply about receiving the outcome we want, but it is also about having a process that people can understand and navigate with clarity and respect.
1: I think that's a very important point to end on. So thank you for being part of today's program, Mrs. Anupriya Vijayakumar.
2: Thank you so much, Harita, for giving me the opportunity to share my experience. I hope today's conversation helps people understand that migration can involve many challenges, but they may not always be visible from the outside. Thank you to Ascent of Women and everyone listening today.
1: And that's all we have got time for today. And we have just heard, and this conversation especially has reminded us, the migration is much more than policy, statistics and visa categories. Behind those discussions are individuals whose everyday lives can be shaped by decisions that are often outside their control. Thank you so much for joining me today and for being willing to share your experience with Accent of Women. I particularly appreciate that you have spoken openly about migration uncertainty while helping us look beyond one individual case towards the wider human impact of the migration system. So, Accent of Women is produced in Melbourne studios of Community Radio 3CR with the financial assistance of the Community Broadcasting Foundation. The show is broadcasted and distributed nationally via the Community Radio Network, with special thanks to the Community Broadcasting Association of Australia. Music of Accent of Women was written and produced by George Kanjeri. If you want to hear this show again or any of our previous programs, you can download the
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5: Hello, I'm Lewis Donaldson. The Prime Minister has announced a $600 million scheme to tackle drug smuggling in the Pacific. In Australia, more than 17 tonnes of illicit cocaine and methamphetamine have been seized this year alone. Speaking on the sidelines of the Pacific Leaders Forum in Palau, Anthony Albanese says as part of the scheme, surveillance of the Pacific Ocean will receive a boost to help authorities intercept smuggling vessels, among other measures.
6: Enhanced aerial surveillance, more training for regional police. We need to, as well, ensure that there's greater cooperation between our border services, that exchange of information and intelligence that is important, and more work to stop drugs at their source.
5: It's now been 1 week since the Nepal-Tibet flash flooding disaster, and experts are voicing concerns today over the spread of infectious diseases in the region. Speaking to the ABC, University of Sydney water quality expert Dr. Stuart Kahn says flood water will enter places where human fecal material has accumulated, like latrines and septic tanks.
7: So the water itself and the mud that's accumulated from that water will contain various types of bacteria, and some of that bacteria will cause diseases, will be the bacteria that's responsible for diseases like cholera and typhoid, gastroenteritis, so serious vomiting and diarrhea, which can be deadly for many people, particularly children and the elderly.
5: Meantime, rescue and recovery efforts are continuing across the impacted area as the death toll rises past 1,000. About 4,000 people remain missing, including 38 Australians. But overnight, 5 have been located, joining about 11,800 people who have been rescued. A Royal Australian Air Force plane has arrived in Nepal with disaster relief supplies. A Fijian-based climate campaigner says a new UN report sends a clear warning to leaders. The Limiting Overshoot report proposes a new peak temperature rise of 1.8 degrees, concluding the world can move back below a 1.5 degree rise if governments act immediately. Speaking from Fiji on behalf of 350.org Pacific, Drew Slatter Lily Damu told National Radio News as Pacific leaders discuss climate resilience in Palau, there must be change.
8: It can call for stronger mitigation efforts from fossil fuel producers present. So our own neighbour, Australia, continues to expand coal and gas at a rate that's not aligned with 1.5. But it can also be used to secure the resources and finance we need for adaptation, which is going to have to be flexible and responsive in a world beyond 1.5 degrees.
5: Three Australian titles are about to screen at one of the oldest film festivals in the world. With more, Shannon Kirkwood.
9: The 83rd Venice Film Festival gets underway today, showcasing films from across the globe over the next 10 days. Organisers say the red carpet awaits the biggest stars of cinema, while the theatres will soon open their doors to cinema goers. Moth Mama, written and directed by Jessica Da Costa, will be the first Australian title to screen. The film will make its world premiere Thursday local time. It's one of 13 short films chosen to compete in the prestigious Orizzonti Shorts competition. The other two Australian titles, Agatha the Writer and What Love Builds, are being shown next week.
5: And taking a look at sport, an ankle injury could deny Australian Isabella Nichols a shot at her first World Surf League event win this season. Nichols is receiving scans on her left ankle, and it's unclear if she'll be able to surf in the Fiji Pro Final against informed Canadian Erin Brooks. The final will run tomorrow.
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13: G'day, I'm Andrew Gee, Independent, Federal Member for Clare. 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Unbelievably, when it came to a vote, no Labor or One Nation MP supported it, and hardly any Liberals or Nationals either. Rest assured that I'll be keeping up the fight for the support our communities need and deserve. Authorised by AG Orange.
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0: Shannon Dean, I Found a Girl. It peaked at number 2 in Canada and number 30 on the Billboard Hot 100.
1: And it wasn't the president at all, it was this nut who called me. And for fully 3 minutes I was saying yes, sir, and I said a lot of personal things that I thought were apt to say at the time. And he sucks me in and goes on, and he solves the whole Cuban crisis on the phone to me.
2: My plan was this, Jack. From one Jack to another. It has been my feeling right along. And I tried to get Congress to go along with me, my friends. Lyndon, who I saw about a year ago. We did a little short piece for National Geographic. But at any rate, it was my plan, has been from the very start, for this whole entire situation. I've seen the photographs of the missiles and Cuba. As you can tell, I've been working
1: on... He was telling me...
2: I've been working on the word, Cuba. And I said, it is my plan to bring in people like Marlon Brando and have a frigate about 2,000 yards off. Have a spaceman, maybe 4 or 5. Have a caveman. Have a paper dinosaur. And to confuse these people. So that they wouldn't know just what was coming off. Naturally, my plan was turned down. It really hurt me, Jack. That's the reason I called. It's awfully nice.
1: But you did make a complaint.
2: You must never interrupt the president. Wait a minute. Well, I waited all my life to take over. Don't cry.
0: Now here's the number 10 Billboard hit from 1962 for Gene McDaniels and Chip Chip.

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0: Oh, that changed in the case that I can't go over to East Berlin and visit my grandmother, and she's told to come over. So I'm very sorry about it, but we can change it.
1: I have seen my daughter 5 years ago and my family too, and it's very bad for me and for all the people.
2: I asked the authorities in East Berlin to tell me who is the person I should speak to. They didn't propose anybody. So, unfortunately, we don't have any passes for Christmas for people going over to East Berlin.

Set to our flashback, number 37 on Billboard from 1962, Tony Fisher and West of the Wall.

It was written by Pete Townsend, The Who from 1969, and the number 37 Billboard hit, I'm Free. Still to come on Flashback to the 60s, we'll hear from Agnes Moorehead. She played the interfering mother Endura in the TV show Bewitched, and why she didn't like anyone going behind the scenes, and another 60s classic TV.

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2: Now, if you've got the rhythm, clap your hands. Okay.

Remember that protest song about the draft and war? Barry Maguire and his number one hit, The Eve of Destruction. Well, it was actually a very sarcastic reply. The Spokesman and the Dawn of Correction from 1965.

0: Bewitched was the story of a witch marrying a mere mortal. It ran on America's ABC for 8 seasons from 1964. It starred Elizabeth Montgomery as Samantha. Samantha's mother was played by Agnes Moorehead. So did Endora approve of the mere mortals going behind the scenes to learn all the trade secrets of the show? Agnes Moorehead.
1: No, I don't believe in that at all. Because I think that breaks the illusion. And I don't think the audience should know anything about the inside workings of either a play or television or radio. That is the actor's kingdom. And they are the ones that have to create the illusion. And if they create it well enough, and if it is a very beautiful thing, then people will buy tickets. I sometimes think that when they see it, they are disillusioned and they don't particularly care about it. It's like someone going into a restaurant and saying, well, I must see the kitchen. And they go into a kitchen and they look at it and probably they don't want to eat the dish that they thought was so marvelous on someone else's table. I don't believe in this. I think this is the, as I said, the actor's kingdom, and I think they're the ones that rule.

0: The song was written by John Sebastian, number 9 on Billboard, from 1965 for The Lovin' Spoonful, and Do You Believe in Magic? 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

0: It was a number four hit in Australia from 1968. Neil Sedaka and Star-Crossed Lovers.
1: I'm just thankful that I have good friends to go home to, and I'm so grateful for the kindness and the goodness of the American people and their help and understanding through the years that I have tried to serve them.
2: How does a man say farewell to Washington after 38 years?
1: Well, I'm not saying farewell. I'm coming back. You're not...

0: 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James Barrington,
1: your kind of music. A short time ago, we were clapping our hands. Now a little foot stomping. The Flares and their number 25 Billboard hit. Everybody.

As Tears Go By, Marian Faithfull's version hit number 9 in the UK, and the Rolling Stones had this version number 6 on Billboard from 1964.

0: The UK group Eric Burdon and the Animals. It peaked at number 2 in Australia from 1967.
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0: Join me again next week when we soak and sizzle in the summer sun, the sand, the surf and the sea with those scintillating sensational sounds and songs of the 60s. 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
4: Good afternoon, I'm Melissa Delfs. The Prime Minister says Australia is holding out for more positive news in Nepal as many go through a difficult time right now. Speaking in Palau on the sidelines of the Pacific Islands Forum, Anthony Albanese welcomed the news. Another five Australians have been confirmed safe in Nepal after the flooding.
5: But that still means that the number of Australians unaccounted for is 38, down from 43 yesterday. But that's 38 families, 38 people who we hold grave fears for. We hope, of course, for positive news further, and we're doing everything we can to work with authorities.
4: Advocacy groups for drug and alcohol safety have welcomed pill testing at New South Wales festivals, but say they want to see the initiative go further. Speaking to National Radio News, Amy Herbert, the manager of policy and engagement at the Alcohol and Drug Foundation, says the state should follow Melbourne and Canberra to set up fixed testing sites as well.
6: One of the biggest challenges to be addressed is that festivals aren't the only place that we see drug-related harms like overdose. And that's really important because we know that fatal and non-fatal overdoses have increased across Australia, and we're continuing to see high levels of harm in New South Wales.
4: The Treasurer says Australia's economy is robust and resilient. Australia's gross domestic product grew by 2.1% in the last financial year, while gross domestic product expanded by 0.4% in the June quarter, according to the Australian Bureau of Statistics. The Treasurer, Jim Chalmers, says it's good news.
7: But the growth story in these national accounts compared with our peers, the upticks in housing investment and incomes, are very encouraging. We know that people are under pressure. We know that there is more work to do. We know that people will try and find the worst elements of these national accounts as part of an effort to talk our economy and our country down.
4: Feeding wild dolphins has been found to be among the causes of a predicted decline in a bottlenose population off WA's coast, Lewis Donaldson reports.
8: A QUT-led research team has found human feeding of bottlenose dolphins in Bunbury doubles the probability of extinction of the population over the next 100 years. The research found human feeding lowered reproduction and survival of young dolphins. That's alongside other factors like climate change, disease, boats, possible algae blooms, oil spills and habitat degradation, all being threats to survival. QUT's Dr. Valeria Senegalia says stopping food provisioning might increase dolphins' resilience and ability to withstand other, more severe stresses.
4: And dry and warm conditions can be expected for Queensland South, while Tasmania will see wet and windy weather. The Bureau of Meteorology's Sarah Scully has more for tomorrow.
9: A cold front crossing the far southeast will bring wet, windy and wintry weather to Tasmania and even some snowfall about alpine areas of the mainland. Out in the far southwest, this approaching cold front will also see an increase of shower activity. Otherwise, generally dry and sunny across the remainder of the country.
4: And in sport in the AFL, North Melbourne has parted ways with head coach Alistair Clarkson. Clarkson coached the Roos since 2023. The club has won 20 of 82 matches under his tenure, but this was its best year since 2019. He was contracted until the end of 2027. Meanwhile, Luke Beveridge found out about Mr. Clarkson mid-press conference this afternoon.
10: You obviously worked alongside him.
11: Really?
10: Yeah. Have you got an immediate reaction?
11: Jeez. Look, I mean, I could say so much, but I prefer to say very little.
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1: National Radio News.
2: Good afternoon, I'm Alyssa Delfs. $8 million in humanitarian support has been provided to Nepal, with Australia funding 1,500 hygiene kits, hundreds of menstrual kits and 2,200 solar lights with phone chargers. An Air Force aircraft carrying the humanitarian and disaster relief supplies is due to arrive in the area on the border of Nepal and Tibet today. The Prime Minister, Anthony Albanese, says his thoughts go out to all those affected.
3: C-17 aircraft from the Royal Australian Air Force either has landed or is about to land with aid supplies in Nepal as well. We think of all of the families at this very difficult time, and also for the very broader Nepalese-Australian community.
2: The world will exceed 1.5 degrees of warming within years, exposing communities to more extreme heat waves, cyclones and rising sea levels. The UN report finds the most optimistic scenario forecasts global warming to peak at 1.8 degrees, leaving island nations in particular vulnerable to submersion. Speaking from Fiji on behalf of 350.org Pacific, Drew Slatter Lilidamu told National Radio News, Pacific nations are working hard to reduce emissions, but the rest of the world needs to step up.
4: So Palau have brought forward their 100% RE goal from 2050 to 2032. I think Tonga is putting public finance into stabilizing their grid to meet their 2035 goal. And Vanuatu is also working on renewable energy storage on their Efate and Tana Islands. But even with these efforts, we can't keep a future below 1.5 alive without commitment from higher emitting countries.
2: Pill testing will resume in New South Wales this summer, but advocates and health experts are calling for an expansion of the program. $4.3 million will fund the assessment of drug samples at 15 high-profile music events across the state following a successful year-long harm reduction trial. But CEO of Unharm, Dr. Will Tregoning, has told National Radio News the organisation has joined with health and community groups to call for testing outside of festivals.
5: So we've joined with health and community organisations, including organisations like the Royal Australian College of General Practice and the Alcohol and Drug Foundation. And we've taken that message to government through a joint letter advocating that they extend beyond festivals to create access to pill testing in the broader community.
2: Three Australian titles are about to screen at one of the oldest film festivals in the world. With more, Shannon Kirkwood.
6: The 83rd Venice Film Festival gets underway today, showcasing films from across the globe over the next 10 days. Organisers say the red carpet awaits the biggest stars of cinema, while the theatres will soon open their doors to cinema goers. Mothmama, written and directed by Jessica Da Costa, will be the first Australian title to screen. The film will make its world premiere Thursday local time. It's one of 13 short films chosen to compete in the prestigious Orizzonti Shorts competition. The other two Australian titles, Agatha the Writer and What Love Builds, are being shown next week.
2: And in entertainment news, Australian actor Hugh Jackman has completed filming The Death of Robin Hood. The 57-year-old stars as the heroic outlaw in the adaptation of the 17th century ballad Robin Hood's Death. Filmed in Northern Ireland, it follows the outlaw as he grapples with his past after a life of crime and murder. And taking a look at sport, the AFL has scrapped the opening round experiment after three seasons and will return to a traditional nine-game first week. League boss Andrew Dillon today confirmed the demise of the much-criticised concept that featured four games played exclusively in Queensland and New South Wales between a selection of just eight clubs.
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Ayan, Pinoy ako, Pinoy tayo, mga kaibigan. 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Ako si Ray at kasama niyo ako ngayong Wednesday, 5 to 6 PM. 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Diba? Actually, today, it's 16.1 degrees, but it feels like 12 degrees. No? But tomorrow, it's gonna be, the lowest is 10 degrees and the highest is 15 degrees. So, I think this is a good, really, really good day. Alright. 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

0: Yes, Gorgeous Gypsy presents Bahay in Manila. And Music New South Wales and Red Cup Agency present the Westbound and Down Tour featuring Jesse May, Jew Terror, and the Pearl Rivers Rumblers. 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All right. 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

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You're still listening at FM 107.5, the local station. This is Ray Olano. And of course, time check, it's 31 minutes past 5 o'clock, Sydney time, Australia. 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

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Oh, I would like to say hi to our friends here in Butters, Linda Cook, Tefe, Tefe, Tefeni, hello, magandang magandang hapon dyan sa taga-mga taga-Butters, si Julie, si Miday Mian, hello, at of course, ang ibigyan natin sa Let Go, si Amy, at saka si Tim Mercy, hi sa inyo lahat dyan. And of course, sana magkita-kita tayo sa lahat ng mga multiculturals natin dito sa Bang Orange or Central West. We have the International Night on September 12 at from 5 p.m. to 9 p.m. So be there, huh? The tickets only is, tickets... It's only $20 with 3-course meal. So see you there and see you there. Yeah, I hope you enjoyed that night. And I'm encouraging all the multicultural community to please attend this once in a year international night. I'm gonna eat a lot of foods from different country. And some, of course, some performances from different countries. So see you there. On September 12, from 5 to 9 p.m. All right, sa pagpatuloy ng mga awitin natin mga kaibigan, ito naman ang Tensionado mula sa Soap Dish.

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Continue to dream, continue to work hard, and continue to support one another. Ako si Dear Ray Olano at ito ang inyong FM 107.5, the local station. Tune in every Wednesday from 5 p.m. to 6 p.m. Have a blessed day. Mga kababayan, ingat kayo palagi. Keep the good vibes alive. At kita-kits ulit next Wednesday. Yan po. Maraming maraming salamat sa inyong lahat. Ang buwan. Ito ang huli nating witing ngayong araw. Buwan.

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2: Hello, I'm Alyssa Delfs. A controversial gas pipeline is a step closer to becoming a reality after the Queensland Government streamlined approvals for a proposed $3 billion project. Today, the state government took steps to pave the way for the North to East Australia pipeline stage, which is set to carry gas from the Northern Territory's Beetaloo Basin. The project involves the construction and operation of a 900-kilometre pipeline from the NT border to Queensland's southwest gas network. Meantime, anti-fracking protesters have made their voices heard outside a major NT Resources conference a day after first gas flowed to the Outback Beetaloo Basin project. More than 100 people carrying anti-fracking banners and chanting slogans gathered at the Darwin Convention Centre today to oppose fracking. A leading consent advocate has cautioned leaders against stopping at an opt-out model for social media algorithms, warning that artificial intelligence is adding more fuel to the fire of harmful content. Chanel Contos's organisation, Teach Us Consent, has been running a campaign since 2025 to allow Australians to opt in to algorithms. The measure would give people the option to just see posts from friends and accounts they follow, reverting social media platforms to their original models. Today, Ms. Contos told the ABC social media outlets are exposing young boys to misogynistic manosphere content at unprecedented rates.
3: But really what we're addressing with opt-in is that we know within 23 minutes of signing up to these platforms, if you are a boy or a man, it will send you extreme misogynistic content. And we're trying to prevent that sort of on-road onto it.
2: Feeding wild dolphins has been found to be among the causes of a predicted radical decline in a bottlenose population off WA's coast. Lewis Donaldson has more.
4: A QUT-led research team has found human feeding of bottlenose dolphins in Bunbury doubles the probability of extinction of the population over the next 100 years. The research found human feeding lowered reproduction and survival of young dolphins. That's alongside other factors like climate change, disease, boats, possible algae blooms, oil spills and habitat degradation, all being threats to survival. QUT's Dr. Valeria Senegalia says stopping food provisioning might increase dolphins' resilience and ability to withstand other, more severe stresses.
2: The Indigenous Literacy Foundation says encouraging a deeper understanding of First Nations cultures is a crucial preservation measure. The Foundation's Indigenous Literacy Day event has brought students from around Australia together to hear from First Nations children, elders and community authors. CEO Ben Bowen has told National Radio News vast libraries of First Nations languages and culture have been lost, and this event is helping to reverse that trend.
5: The work that we're doing here is to start that curiosity, to get people working in their languages, to get them confident in exploring that and getting other people a window into those languages so that we can start building those libraries up and potentially discover some of the problems that are plaguing us. Those solutions really do exist already in the knowledge base.
2: And LGBTQ plus stories will be showcased on the big screen from this evening in Sydney when the Queer Screen Film Festival gets underway. This year's program includes 28 films. It will also see Australian filmmaking finalists battle it out in the Queer Screen Pitch Competition, where they'll pitch their LGBTQ plus short film projects to a panel of judges. And in sport, an ankle injury could deny Australian Isabella Nicholls a shot at her first World Surf League event win this season. Nicholls is receiving scans on her left ankle. It's unclear if she'll be able to surf in the Fiji Pro Final against in-form Canadian Erin Brooks. The final's tomorrow.
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I'm your host, Rishon Silva, and I'm very happy to be with you for another Wednesday evening from beautiful Orange, NSW. A warm welcome to our Sri Lankan community living across Orange, Bathurst, Dabo Parks, Forbes Karen, Maji Lidgow, and wider Central West. I also want to welcome my family, relatives, and friends listening from Sri Lanka, as well as everyone listening online. Tonight we're traveling to the airways to a very special coastal city in Sri Lanka. Our topic this week is Negombo. Negombo is very special to me. It's only 7 kilometers from my hometown, Katanaika. I also attended Marsala College in Negombo. Before we begin, I'd like to acknowledge that. Thank you for the community broadcast. We have an exciting hour ahead with our stories about Negombo's beaches, fishing heritage, seafood, lagoons, school, churches, markets, nightlife, and local community. So let's begin our journey. Before that, we have Sailor Prayer by 1969.

Welcome back. You're listening to FM 107.5, the local radio station. We're talking about Negumbo, the beach sport, one of the first thing that comes to mind. Negumbo Beach is not only a place for tourists. The beach is important, a part for everyday life for many local people. Families visit in the evening to walk along the beach, enjoy the sunset, eat something delicious, and relax together. Young people meet their friends, children, and play on the sand, and visitors enjoy the beautiful view of the Indian Ocean. When we lived in Sri Lanka, we used to visit Negumbo Beach with our relatives to spend the evening together. Those were always happy family outings. One of the popular beach areas is near Browns Beach and Negumbo Beach Pub. 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And our next song is Yana Rata Vate Enna Maape by Desmond D'Souza. This Sri Lankan classic by legend Desmond D'Souza, which translated Come With Me Around the World, my dear, this cheerful song celebrates the beauty of Sri Lanka, taking listeners on a journey through famous places, culture, and traditions across the island. The song is filled with love, pride, and admiration for our homeland. Here's Desmond D'Souza with Yana Ratawate in the Maapere. Let's get to it.

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Fishing has always been a major part of Nikambo's identity. If you visit the coastal areas early in the morning, you may see fishing boats returning with the day's catch. Fishermen bring their boats ashore, repair their nets, and prepare the fish for the markets. For many families, fishing is not simply a job. It's a traditional way of life that has been passed from one generation to another. One traditional craft associated with the area is Orua, a narrow outrigger canal. It's part of the traditional fishing landscape around Nigambo and its waterways. Some catches connected with Nigambo seas are likely to include tuna, mullet, seafish, sardines, crabs, prawns, lobster, codfish, and other lagoon fish. The fish market is full of colour, movement and energy. Fishermen unload the fish, buyers inspect the catch, sellers negotiate prices, and workers prepare fish for sale or drying. My family used to visit the fish market to buy fresh fish. There are so many different types of fish and seafood. Yes, fresh fish can be very tasty. The Nigambo fish market is locally known as the Lelema, and the trading and drying of fish continue to reflect Nigambo's long fishing tradition. And next we have Ranwan Rankara by Nihal Lelson. Ranwan Rankara paints a beautiful picture of Australia's, Sri Lanka's golden paddy fields and village life. The song reflects the connection between people, nature and agriculture heritage of our island. And here's Nihal. He is Nihal Nensis with Rankaro. Ranwankaro. And this song is for Krishma Shanika, auntie all the way from Melbourne.

And you're back on FM 1.5, the local radio station. You really cannot talk about Nigambo without mentioning seafood, because Nigambo is a coastal city. Fresh seafood is a major part of its food culture. You can enjoy fish curry with the rice, fried fish, grilled prawns, crab curry, cuttlefish, seafood noodles, and many other dishes. Some families prefer simple home-cooked fish curry with rice, dal, and vegetables. Others enjoy visiting seafood restaurants near the beach. Foods in Nigambo also reflect Sri Lanka's multicultural character. You can find rice and curry, kothu roti, hoppers, string hoppers, biryani, shortage, bakery food, and different types of street food. Perumal is another well-known area for food. Some food outlets stay active late into night, making it a popular place for families and travelers looking for a meal. Perumal is also one of our family places for evening outing. Going out together, enjoying a meal, and talking as a family created many good memories. Food is much more than something we eat. It helps bring families, neighbors, and communities together. And next we have Paul Katu Handemita by Stephen De Silva. Paul Katu Handemita is full of energy, humor, and carefree spirit that makes Sri Lanka Balo music so popular. So let's get on with Paul Katu Handemita.

And remember, you're listening to FM 106.5, the local radio station. Nick and Blagan shows us a calmer and more natural side of the city. Away from the busy roads, markets and shops, the lagoon offers a view of mangroves, fishing boats, waterways and local wildlife. The lagoon is also important to local livelihoods. Families living around the lagoon depend on it for waterways and local wildlife. Families living on the lagoon depend for fishing and also related income. Crabs, prawns, mud and other lagoon fish are associated with its brackish waters. Boat journey around the lagoon can give visitors the opportunity to see a different side of Negombo. You may see traditional boats, fishermen working, birds near the water and communities living on the waterways. The lagoon also reminds us why protecting mangroves, wetlands and waterways is so important. This natural environment supports wildlife as people's livelihoods. Negombo's natural beauty is not only found on the beach, it can also be found in the quiet water of the lagoon. Next we have Salidira Minigalma by Anton Jones. Salidira Minigalma tells us a human story about spending money to impress others and the situation that followed. Like many Anton Jones songs, it mixes laughter and everyday life experience. Next we have Salidira Minigalma. This song is for Tata Sia from Sri Lanka. See you, and let's get with the song.

I'm Rainbow. You're listening to FM 107.5, the local radio station. Tourism is an important part of Negombo. Its location near Bandaranaike International Airport makes it convenient for international visitors. Some travelers stay in Negombo when they first arrive in Sri Lanka, while others visit before flying home. But Negombo should not be only seen as an airport stop. The city offers beaches, seafood, fish markets, history churches, the lagoon, the canal, the local neighborhoods, and many hotels and restaurants. When the sun goes down, Negombo does not immediately go to sleep. The beachside areas have restaurants, cafes, hotels, where locals and visitors can enjoy an evening out. The mix of residents and international tourists creates a lively atmosphere. Visitors can relax in the beach, enjoy Sri Lankan or international food, and experience the warm hospitality of local people. Negombo gives Australian travellers an opportunity to begin their Sri Lankan holiday with a combination of coast, culture, history, and food. And next we have Serangani by Desmond Disuwa. This song tells us a story of a young woman named Serangani and became the party favorite because of its catchy melody and joyful rhythm. So let's get to it.

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Lincolnmo is also home to several well-known schools. These schools have educated generations of students and played important roles in the community. Some well-known schools in Lincolnmo include Maslow College, St. Mary's College, RMRA Conwood, Newstead Girls College, High Sandon National College, Loyola College, St. Peter's College, Lincolnmo Branch. My own school in Lincolnmo was Maslow College, so this part is very special to me. Maslow College was founded by the Miles Brothers in 1922. The school began from roots connected to St. Mary's College before moving its present site and become Maslow College. The college celebrated its century in 2022. Maslow means Star of the Sea. The college colors are in red and blue. Its motto is Iter Para Tutum. Beach, show us the way. Being a student there connected me with Lincolnmo's educational, sporting and cultural life. School memories are not only about lesson exams, they're also about teachers, friends, sport, school events, and the journeys we make each day. And that takes us to the end of today's program. Thank you for everyone listening across Orange and Central West and other parts of Australia, Sri Lanka and around the world. A special thanks for you to my grandma Kumari, mom, my family, friends and everyone who supports the program. I'm Rishan Siwa. Stay safe, stay positive, keep learning about the world and remember that every city has a story waiting to be discovered. Have a wonderful week. I'll be on, good night and I'll see you next Wednesday from 6 to 7 right here on FM 107.5, the local radio station. And our last song is Leta Mara by Atma Lienige. So let's slow things down with this beautiful song and end this show in style and we have Leta Mara.

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2: Hello, I'm Alyssa Delfs. The world will exceed 1.5 degrees of warming within years, exposing communities to more extreme heatwaves, cyclones and rising sea levels. That's according to a United Nations report that's found the most optimistic scenario forecasts global warming to peak at 1.8 degrees, leaving island nations in particular vulnerable to submersion. Speaking from Fiji on behalf of 350.org Pacific, Drew Slatter Lilidamu told National Radio News, Pacific Islanders are taking matters into their own hands.
3: There's programs like the Solar Scholars that have trained young solar practitioners from Fiji, Tuvalu and Vanuatu to, you know, have the skills and the technology to transition their own communities. There's women in Kiribati that are implementing solar-powered water farms to reduce emissions and tackle water scarcity.
2: Victims of the RoboDebt scheme will not have to pay tax on any compensation payments they receive. Laws set to be introduced to federal parliament will pave the way for RoboDebt compensation to be exempt from income testing and tax for recipients. About 125,000 people who were affected by the scheme will share $475 million in compensation following a class action settlement. The unlawful scheme operated from 2015 to 2019 and falsely accused welfare recipients of owing the government money based off automated data from the tax office. Some of Australia's most vulnerable people entered into extreme debt, went without food and even lost their lives as a result. Pill testing services will be made available at 15 music festivals a year in New South Wales, but advocates and health experts are calling for the new program to be expanded into other areas of society. It comes after a year-long trial of pill testing across the state saw almost 1,500 samples analysed, with unexpected substances found in 8% of them. MDMA was the most common drug detected, followed by ketamine and cocaine. Manager of Policy and Management at the Alcohol and Drug Foundation, Amy Herbert, told National Radio News there's calls to bring the initiative to the wider community.
4: One of the biggest challenges to be addressed is that festivals aren't the only place that we see drug-related harms like overdose. And that's really important because we know that fatal and non-fatal overdoses have increased across Australia, and we're continuing to see high levels of harm in New South Wales.
2: The Communications Minister expects Telstra to make changes immediately after the telco handed down a report today into its July network failure. In a statement, Annika Wells says she expects Telstra to act without delay on the findings and recommendations made in the independent investigation. The review found the telco had insufficient technical expertise on board when a software upgrade caused the nationwide outage, leaving millions of customers unable to send or receive calls or messages. And in entertainment news, the 83rd Venice Film Festival has kicked off with a Lifetime Achievement Award for George Clooney and a lineup featuring some of the biggest names in cinema. The 65-year-old Hollywood star has received the Golden Lion for Lifetime Achievement at the opening ceremony. And in sport, in NRL, the West Tigers will play their most home games at Campbelltown in 25 years next season, with club bosses adamant it could help them build the NRL's best pathway system. Meantime, New Zealand's push for a second NRL team has been given a boost, with the new Christchurch Stadium set to become the first sold-out venue at this year's World Cup. Christchurch is one of several potential locations across the ditch for a 20th team from as soon as 2029, alongside Wellington and Hamilton. A fifth Queensland club is also being considered.
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It's 10 and a half minutes after 7 o'clock here at FM 107.5. Welcome to Music from the Vault. Gary Ryan with you right through till 10 o'clock this evening. And getting us underway tonight was Anthony Gomes and a love song gone wrong. Okay, checking the weather for you. It's currently on 12 degrees, believe it or not. It's going to get down to 10 overnight, so it's not going to be a real cold one. Tomorrow, 15, and a mostly sunny day with a bit of cloud. Okay, we've got a big show for you tonight. We'll be hearing from Simon and Garfunkel, Status Quo, Mike Oldfield, even some little Jimmy Osmond for you tonight. And we'll be doing our normal birthdays, hits of the day, and trivia. We'll be doing a tribute to the late and great Tim Curry, who passed away, I think it was last Friday. Our double play tonight will be from Janice Ian. It's Di's picks tonight, and she's got some interesting ones for us. And our thinking music tonight for our trivia is brought to you by Sandy Shaw. I remember her, the 60s singer that always sang on stage with bare feet. Okay, all that out of the way, we'll get back to the music now with some Umberto Tozzi.

It's 27 minutes after 7 o'clock here at your local station, FM 107.5, with Johnny Wakeland there on the Black Superman. Before that, we heard from Queen, A Kind of Magic, Life is a Rock by Reunion. And at the top there, Umberto Tozzi with Tai Amo. Okay, first of our birthdays now. Martin Albert Mullery, known professionally as Ted Mullery, was an English-born Australian singer, songwriter, bass player and guitarist. He was born on this day, the 2nd of September, back in 1947 at Oldham, United Kingdom, and sadly passed away the day before his birthday, the 1st of September 2001, aged 53, and he would have been 79 today.

You're listening to Music from the Vault on your local station FM 107.5 with the Bee Gees there and Love So Right. Before that, PJ Proby, Hold Me, the original Anna that the Beatles covered on their first album. That's Alexander. And Ted Muller at the top there would jump in my car, and Ted would have been 79 today if he was still with us. Okay, it's time now for Di's first pick, and Di, I have to apologise. Your coffee song you picked had already been picked, but I found the same song by a different artist, so hope that's okay.

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1: It's 11 minutes to 8 o'clock here at FM 107.5 with Kenny Rogers in the first edition there. And Ruby, Don't Take Your Love to Town. Before that, the Glitter Band from their first solo album from Gary. All I Have to Do is Dream. And at the top there, George Hamilton the Fourth with a second cup of coffee. And that was Di's first pick of the night. Well, as I said, she actually wanted Gordon Lightfoot, but someone already had that one. Okay, time for our first quiz of the night. And don't forget, we got our Sandy Shaw is our thinking music tonight. Okay, this song came out in 1974. He wrote the song in 10 minutes on a ski lift. It was about his first wife, whom he married in 1967. He wrote the song during a temporary riff in their marriage. So if you think you know who or what that song is, rather, we'll have some, as I said, Sandy Shaw thinking music.

And that's our thinking music from Sandy Shaw, Long Live Love. And congratulations to Kathy. She was the first one through, just pipping Keith at the post. The song, of course, was, hang on, I've lost it. There it is. 1974, Any Song, John Denver. Denver wrote the song in 10 minutes on a ski lift. It was about his first wife, Annie Martel, whom he married in 1967. He wrote the song during a temporary rift in their marriage. They divorced in 1983.

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3: G'day, I'm Andrew Gee, independent federal member for Clare. 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Unbelievably, when it came to a vote, no Labor or One Nation MP supported it, and hardly any Liberals or Nationals either. 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

And that's Hot Chocolate at 16 minutes after 8 o'clock here at FM 107.5, your local station, with Sometimes It Hurts to Be a Friend. Before that, Steve Forbitt, I'm In Love With You, and To Love Somebody, the old BG song by Keith Urban that time. Okay, the number one song on this day, the second day of spring, back in 1972, was this one. For 2 weeks.

0: It's 22 minutes after 8 with little Jimmy Osman there. Remember that one? Long-haired lover from Liverpool. And the number one song on this day, the second day of spring, 2nd of September, 1972. 2 weeks at number one was Gilbert O'Sullivan and Alone Again, Naturally. Well, it was a sad day for movies and rock and roll. On the 25th of August this year, we lost Tim Curry, aged 80, and, well, here's a tribute to Tim.
1: Look, I'm cold, I'm wet, and I'm just plain scared.
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And there you have it. There's our tribute to the late and great Tim Curry. We heard from, of course, Rocky Horror, Sweet Transvestite, and that one there just then, I'm Going Home. We also had Anyone Who Had a Heart from his first solo album, I Do the Rock from the second, and Working on My Tan from the third album. And thanks to Marina, she picked all those songs from the solo albums because it's been so long since I played them, but I knew she would know which ones to play. And we did. Okay, time now for Di's second pick of the night. And you can't have coffee without some milk.

And there you have it, a song about milk by Nirvana, and that was Di's second pick of the night. And now we go straight into our trivia question, because we're heading towards 9 o'clock. Okay, this song came out in 1964. This place is located in Los Angeles on Sunset Boulevard. Disc jockey Roger Christian wrote the lyrics. It was a real-life accident involving voice impressionist Mel Blanc that also influenced the writing of the song. Blanc recovered, but sadly one of the guys who sang this song was later involved in a serious car accident in the same place, which brought a halt to their singing career. So if you think you know what the song is, here's our Thinking Music Tonight by Sandy Shaw.

0: It on a string.
1: And there you go. Our thinking music tonight is brought to you by Sandy Shaw, and that's another one of hers, Puppet in on a String. Okay, congratulations to Kathy, who pipped Keith and Marina at the post with this one, so no tiebreaker tonight. Okay, the song, of course, was Dead Man's Curve. It was, Dead Man's Curve is located in Los Angeles on Sunset Boulevard. Disc jockey Roger Christian wrote the lyrics. It was a real-life accident involving voice impressionist Mel Blanc on Dead Man's Curve that also influenced the writing of the song. Blanc recovered, but sadly Jan Berry of the Jan and Dean, who sang the song, was later involved in a serious car accident which brought a halt to the duo's singing career.

back, I started to swerve. Then I saw the Jag slide into the curve. I know I'll never forget that horrible sight. I guess I found out for myself that everyone was right.

That's Jan and Dean and Dead Man's Curve. Congratulations to Kathy, which came up with the correct answer. Okay, taking us up to the 9 o'clock break, we have some Mike Oldfield. One day I'm going to play the whole 25 minutes of this.

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6: And checking the weather for you, it's currently on 11. It's going to get down to 10 overnight, which is pretty good for Orange. It's going to be high of 15 tomorrow and a mostly sunny day with a bit of cloud, it says, so that's all right. Okay, having a birthday today. Some people forgot, but the vault didn't. Michael Kaminsky, he's an English musician. He played violin in the rock band Electric Light Orchestra. Also formed a band called Violinsky. And, of course, he played the violin, or us mountain folk call it here, a fiddle. But he was really good, and he turns the big 75 today, born in 1951 on the 2nd of September.

14 minutes after 9 o'clock here at your local station, FM 107.5. And heading into the third and final hour of the show with a true classic there from Simon and Garfunkel and Bridge Over Troubled Water. And Mick Kaminsky turning 75 today. One of his violin intros from ELO with Living Thin. And, of course, from his own band, Violinsky, with Clog Dance. Quite a bit of mouthful there. Okay, as promised, we had our double play tonight from Genesee and

You're listening to Music from the Vault and Status Quo there. From the album Perfect Remedy and Little Dreamer, and before that our double play of the night, Genesean with At 17 and My Tennessee Hill, and that last one was a duet with Dolly Parton. Okay, time for some Neil Diamond.

Speaking about songs that get stuck in your head, I'll have that one for the rest of the night. The Tractors, and That's Where It Hurts. And before that, Neil Diamond and Song Sang Blue. Okay, it's time now for Di's third and final pick of the night, and then we'll be picking out next week's picker. We only have three pickers left, and that's Lynn, Tony, and Christine. So one of those will be next week's picker. And then that means in about 4 weeks' time, we'll be starting all over again. Okay, so you can't have coffee and milk without some sugar.

And that's Foreigner with Urgent. And of course, Neil Young there with Sugar Mountain. And that was Di's third pick of the night, a song with sugar in it. So we'll be picking out next week's picker in just a moment. But first, our last quiz of the night. Easy one, this one. The song came out in 1963. Sonny and Cher assisted on background vocals. Sonny also helped out on percussion. It was produced by Phil Spector and was written by husband and wife songwriting team Ellie Greenwich and Jeff Barry. So if you think you know who that song is, here's your thinking music from Sandy Shaw.

Well, it doesn't look like we have a winner for the last question. We've had Kathy with Be My Baby. We've had Keith with Be My Baby. We've had Marita with Be My Baby. But it must be the other one. The song, of course, 1963. Sonny and Cher assisted on background vocals. Sonny also helped on percussion. It was produced by Phil Spector and written by husband and wife songwriting team Ellie Greenrich and Jeff Barry. So it's not Be My Baby. It has to be this one.

And that's, of course, Roy Wood. And that was one from, what year was it? 1973. And a song called Forever, one of his best, even though, did he ever have a bad one? Okay, thanks for your picks tonight. The Barrel Girl has picked out. As I said, there's only Lynn, Tony and Christine left. And bang, there you go, Christine. It's you, which leaves only two. So Christine will be next week's picker. Caught up with Christine while we're up at the Central Coast on the weekend to Ash Morse's concert. Had a lovely Chinese meal with her and a catch-up, and Christine and I reminisced about our radio days up there until we worked out that most of the people we worked with up there had passed away. So a bit scary, a bit morbid, but anyway, we had a great time and a great catch-up and a coffee with her, and we must do it again real soon. Checking the weather for you, it's currently on 11. It's going to get down to 10, 15 tomorrow. Oh, now it says clearing showers and sunny. Before it was sunny and cloudy, so let's hope we go back to sunny and cloudy before morning. It is 2 minutes to 10 o'clock. Thanks for your company tonight. I'll be back on Monday night with Aussie Rules. And thanks. Oh, there's cream cakes in the fridge. That's what I'm thinking of. Yep, cream cakes.

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5: 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We pay our respects to their elders, past, present and emerging, and extend that respect to all Aboriginal and Torres Strait Islander peoples listening. We recognise that music has always been at the heart of the Wiradjuri culture, a living tradition that connects people to country, to one another, and to the stories of the dreaming. For countless generations, music, song, and ceremony have echoed across these lands, strengthening community bonds and carrying knowledge, language, and spirit through time. Today, as we share our music and stories, we honour the world's oldest continuous musical culture and acknowledge the deep and unbroken connection between the Wiradjuri people, their songs, and this country.

Hey music lovers, and welcome to another week of the A Eclectic. That's right, you tuned in for another week with me, your host Ash Sandbrooks. As per usual, playing all the brand new, goddamn gorgeous, beautiful music right from across the country. Still in that sweet spot, we've got so many amazing tracks. Just this half of the show, Kylie Aldous has a new record, came out on the 30th of February, Stella Donnelly, and a brand new one from Carla Da Forno. By playing behind me is another one from Oelu Dreamhouse, came out through Hope Street Recordings. It is a stunner. You're on 2BBB, or coming at you most likely via the Community Radio Network, and guess what? You're on AU Eclectic, okay?

so good. It's my pick of the week. His name is Alcides Neto, and the album is called MU. It's off Music in Exile Records, which a record label that we love, working with Australians who their English, their language is English, is not their first language. And it's incredible. It's like this mix of Brazilian, but it's super contemporary to my ears. And the album, as I mentioned, is called MU, and the artist is Alcides Neto. We'll play more of him later in the show, but playing behind me is a brand new one from Kylie Aldist. She put out her album called Hybrid. Came out on the 13th of February through Inner Tribe Records, and this song's called One Time Offer. It's funky.

One-time offer by the legendary Kylie Allist. Terrific new record from her came out on the 13th of February. It's titled Hybrid, and it came out through Inner Tribe Records. And I'm going to back announce from the top of that three power bracket, which was pretty phenomenal. We heard the incredible Oh Well You Dreamhouse, followed by the Alcides Neato, my pick of the week, with a track called Ciao. Now, we're going to mix this next bracket up, and if you were tuned into the AU Eclectic where you are right now on the Community Radio Network, I finished our show with Stella Donnelly, my favourite record, my favourite song from her record, which is the title track called Love and Fortune, and unfortunately we had to break halfway through it, so I'm going to play it in its entirety tonight. It did come out in November last year, but hey, it's not that old and it's too good not to play. And look, this little bracket is going to feature a brand new song from Carla Dal Forno. She has been away for a little while and it's terrific to have new music from her, and it's going to finish with Georgia Knight with this infectious, incredible song called Mingle that I cannot get enough of. But hey, let's start this bracket off with Stella Donnelly, and the song is called Love and Fortune on the AU Eclectic.

character building. Absolutely incredible song by Georgia Knight. It's called Mingle, taken from her debut album called Bean Pole. And she's based in Melbourne, and largely the whole record is recorded on that auto harp, which really fills that particular song. And many of the tracks off this record are filled with super shadowy sounds. It's really cinematic, it's soundscapey, it's super lush, it's a bit goth and synthy. I absolutely love it. I think I remember this one crept up on me. It came out late last year, but there were some earlier songs by Georgia Knight and are a bit more folky from memory. But this thing, this debut album called Beanpole is, a big shift in some more pop and, darker realms. It's pretty incredible. No shows in Australia at the moment, but she's touring New Zealand next month, so we're going to keep playing more of Georgia Knight. But I want to back announce, so it was just so strong. We started this one off with Stella Donnelly and another one from Well You Dream House, and that terrific song by Carla Del Forno. She's back and she has a brand new song called Going Out, and it's from her brand new record called Confession. It comes out through Callista Records, and it's this kind of quiet upheaval, that particular song Going Out. It's kind of, I don't know, it's got some undercurrents about it. It is available as a pre-order via the Bandcamp. All right, let's keep kicking this on. I'm going to play a brand new one from Courtney Barnett. She's back. Brand new record coming up around the corner. We'll talk a bit more coming later on the show, but hey, you're on the AU Eclectic on the Community Radio Network. You're Courtney Barnett. Terrific.

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1: Por quê?
0: Porque é novo, é rosa. 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

Man, the musicality on this thing is out of control. You're listening again to some more of this record, which is called Amu by Alcides Neto off the Music in Exile Records. It came out on 27th of February, but it is new to me and I'm absolutely loving it. Definitely want to try to get him on the show, and the show you are listening to is the AU Eclectic. We are churning through the songs this week. It's another rich and ripe week of incredible emerging music from right across the country. If you just tuned in, it's the AU Eclectic and you're on the Community Radio Network. Okay, we're going to mix things up a little bit with this next song by Human Movement. Now, this guy has been putting out records and tracks. He's very prolific for probably around 10 years now. He's an Australian-Lebanese producer. As I mentioned, his name is Human Movement. Thinking these incredible house electronic, but he weaves it in a way that's kind of, you know, UK garage breakbeaty, but it's just so incredible. He has a brand new record coming out. I can't see any dates, but it's a double album. It's called 50-50. We're going to keep an eye on it, but there's a new song that just came out. It's called Yala Eddie, and the artist, his name is Human Movement. And hang on with this one. It's a little different that we've played tonight, or this week, rather. But I hope you enjoy it. Human Movement. Let's do this. You're now, you're eclectic.

هلا بفضل ابو شهر عسل بلبنان.

It's called The New You by Mia Jelavic. It came out through Suitcase Records. It came out on the 24th of February. Now my time is almost up, but I do want to back announce Kui. We heard that track, Daisies. Pretty new Sydney band. They're just absolutely incredible. Lots of poetry, visual arts, and blending of connection to country. That wonderful new song comes out through Messengers, their album, which came out on the 13th of February. Now, we are going to leave you tonight, well, this week, I keep saying tonight, with a track that I absolutely love by an artist who has been around for a long time but hasn't put much music out for a little while. His name's Cam Butler. Now, the song is called Clear Infinity. Cam has been around for a long time now, and he founded a band called Silver Ray it must have been 15 years ago now, but absolutely incredible. And this new song is formidable as usual. Hey, this is going to play me out, but it's been an absolute pleasure this week. You've been listening to the AU Eclectic, thanks to the Community Radio Network, where you're most likely listening to me. And I'm going to leave you with this absolutely goddamn gorgeous, beautiful song called Clear Infinity by Cam Butler. Hey, we'll catch you next week. Hold on to this one. Okay, bye.

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5: 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I hope you're having a wonderful week, whether you're listening to this in the evening, the afternoon, the night, the late night, the early morning. I hope you're going well and you're keen to hear some incredible new Australian music, because that's what we're all about here on the Tuck Shop. Over the next hour, we're going to bring you the best new Australian music from all across the country, from as many genres as we can possibly cram in to the next hour. We're going to be bringing it to you all on a little platter, on a little silver platter for you this week. My name is Jules Lefebvre. I'm usually joined by the wonderful Mick Radjojkovic, but he is on a little holiday right now. I believe he's over having the best time of his life in Vietnam, which is great for him. He works hard. He deserves a bit of a holiday. So that's okay. You've just got me for the next hour, but that's all right, because we've got some incredible new music coming your way. We've got a heap of hip hop, some dance pop, some rock, some punk, some indie folk as well, some hyper pop at the end of the show to carry you out. There's a heap of stuff going on this week. So I'm going to get out of the way as much as possible and just let the music do the talking. We're starting with one of our faves. Capes released a brand new album just the other day. It's called Banuba Baby. It is out now. This is a track from it. It's called Stick to the Code, featuring an all-star cast, which we'll tell you about afterwards. But let's just get into it. This is Capes with Stick to the Code. You're listening to The Tuck Shop on the Community Radio.

0: What is this mission music?
1: Usually I ain't got no time, but I got time today. Me and my brothers, we outside, don't know how to wait. Psychoanalyze this mind, you gon' find a place to many riches. Big old booty sisters, cleaning up my image. Still I take it there. I'm just from my past, so it's cursing in what they appear. Take more than your eyes for you to see it clear. Wrong approach,

You're listening to The Tuck Shop on the Community Radio Network, broadcasting from 2SER. And what a way to kick off the show, the incredible Capes with Stick to the Code off his brand new album, Banuba Baby, which is out now. Of course, the Perth Boorloo rapper has been dropping a few singles for the last few months. We played Ships featuring Fluent and JJ Vacant a little while ago, also 765. This track, Stick to the Code, features an incredible list of artists: Young Maney, Sashem, who we play on the show all the time, Denzel Kennedy, and Big Deej all turn up on there as well. It's a really, really cool track. I'm a big fan of it. I'm also a big fan of the album as well. I just think Capes has such a cool energy to him. I love the way his voice sounds, his flow. It's really, really cool. I really advise you. Advise, so official. I really just recommend you get stuck into Banuba Baby. It's one of the great hip-hop records of the year. He's also going to be turning it out on tour very soon. The end of August, he'll be hitting up Phoenix Central Park, very close to where I am now over in Sydney. He's also going down to Bar Open in Nam, Melbourne, which is a co-headline with Ricky Neal Jr., which will be absolutely sick. He's also heading up Boorloo Perth hometown show at the Rosemount Hotel, going over to Albany, Six Degrees, Settlers Tavern over at Margaret River, and then finishing up at the Rui, in Broome as well. Tickets are online now, so that's all happening over the next little while. And he says, Capes said about the album, that the process of creating this project was much closer to a soul-searching journey than anything else. When I initially put forward the idea of making this project, I knew I had wanted to do this for years prior, but it felt like the perfect time to be able to take myself on that journey and really invest time into diving into my family heritage and culture. I so clearly remember the first session we started for this project and the intro of the album, Come Home, which was actually the first track we made. As soon as I heard the chords laid down to establish the sonic direction of the album, I knew it was going to be the most vulnerable and personal piece of work I had ever written. Over 18 to 24 months later, I couldn't be more proud of this project. The response from my family was incredible, which gave me great hope that I had done my story and my family stories justice. Again, it's just an incredible record, so get into it. It's a really brilliant listen. And here on The Tuck Shop, of course, we start off the show with a First Nations artist, and we would like to take this moment to acknowledge the traditional custodians of the land, the Gadigal people of the Eora Nation, and also the Yugambeh people, where Mick usually is, and their continuing connection to land, sea, and community. And we pay our respects to elders past and present. The Tuck Shop, 2SER, and the Community Radio Network recognise and respect their cultural heritage, beliefs, and relationship with the land, which continue to be important to the descendants of these and other tribes people living on the land today. We aim to passionately listen to the connection, stories, life, and music from all Aboriginal and Torres Strait Islanders, and remember that this always was and always will be Aboriginal land. My name is Jules. I'll be joining you for the next hour, leading you through the best new Australian music. We've kicked it off with a bang, and oh boy, are we kicking it again with a bang? Yeah, we're keeping the bangs going, shall I say, right now, because we're heading back to Sydney with one of my favourite artists over the last few years, the wonderful Sudanese-Australian rap artist VV Pete is back with a brand new single. It's called Back Into It. It's absolutely huge. She's once again teamed up with her Sydney-based producer Utility, who's a constant kind of collaborator in her work. Incredible stuff. Let's get into it. This is VV Pete with Back Into It. You're on The Tuck Shop on 2SER.

Hi, this is Tom from Number One Dads, and you're listening to Mick and Jules on The Tuck Shop.

You're listening to the Tough Shop on the Community Radio Network. My name is Jules Lefebvre. I hope you're going well wherever you're joining around the country, whatever time you're joining as well, whether it's good afternoon or good morning. Hope it's a good one. You just heard Robert Baxter with a brand new single called Nameless. It's off their upcoming EP called Party Animal, which will be out on October 2nd. I love Robert Baxter, the Taiwanese-Australian artist, based down in Melbourne, I believe now, grew up on Yorta Yorta country. They're just so sharp, and that sort of tension is so sharp on this track, I think. It was written apparently during a trip to London and built around the idea of being unrecognizable. Back home, Baxter says, the city's gay scene runs on gossip, you know, who's slept with who, it's worn a bit like a badge. Everyone knows everyone, Robert says, and sometimes people will talk about who they've been with as achievements. I don't enjoy that narrative or want to be used that way. Abroad, stripped of context, that pressure disappears. Absolutely huge track. Can't wait to hear Party Animal in full. We've heard a couple of tracks from it already. I See, Take It Off, Music to My Ears, and Kitty Cat as well. They've got a bunch of shows coming up to celebrate the EP. They're hosting an EP launch event at Bell City Takeaway down in Melbourne. They're going to be also bringing Party Animal to Eora, Sydney, and Mianjin as well. Dates and venues are up in the air, I believe, so just keep your eyes out online for when that one is announced. They're also going to be playing Beyond the Valley down in Victoria and Wildlands Festival, which is awesome for Robert. And before that, you heard the wonderful Port Air with a single called Loved By You. Now, Port Air have been around for a little while now. They've been kicking it around. They're based in Sydney, they're not based in Sydney. They were from Sydney, but they're now based over in Berlin. And they've been sharing music for quite a few years now. They've dropped a whole bunch of EPs. The Light That Gives, which was in 2021. The Ice That Breaks, which was in 2022. Learning How to Die in 2023. And also The Place to Start in 2023. Bit of a theme going on with their names. So that single, Loved By You, is off their brand new long-awaited debut album, which is going to be called Gathering Dust, which is going to be out on December 4. I just find that it was just so beautiful, that track, the instrumentation, the electronic elements. It reminded me a little bit of kind of vintage James Vincent McMorrow. I thought it was really gorgeous. It also features the incredible singer Joy Williams, who you might know as part of the Civil Wars, who is that very, very popular group over in America. So that debut album, Gathering Dust, will be out on December 4 from Port Air. Before that, you heard Tonix, that's T-O-N-I-X, for those playing at home, with a brand new track called One Day. They're based down in Adelaide. They've been kicking around for a little while as well. Oh, they've, you know, since 2021. So that's a few years now. They released an EP back in 2023, which was really cool. I think that one's just incredibly energetic. They've also dropped, they said it's aspirational. It's longing for the version of love and happiness that you consume via media while you struggle with loneliness, they say. You fill the void with meaningless intimacy while yearning for what seemingly everyone has but you, which is a bit of a sobering thought, but a really cool energy from Tonix down in Adelaide. And up the top, that barnstorming track from VV Pete, Back Into It, out of Western Sydney, of course. She's dropped a bunch of incredible singles lately. Toss It and Telephone have both come out this year, I'm pretty sure. Yep, both come out this year. She's also won just like so many awards, you know, Song of the Year at the FBI Smack Award for 2 years running, Best Live Act, Next Big Thing. She was a finalist for the New South Wales Music Prize as well. She was even ARIA Award nominated for Best Video for a track Wassa, which is cool. Absolutely astonishing stuff from VV Pete. I've always been such a fan. You're listening to The Tuck Shop here on the Community Radio Network. We broadcast out of the wonderful 2SER in Sydney. We're all about new Australian music, so I hope there's something in here for you. We're going to be taking you through some dance pop, some indie folk you just heard, some rap. We've got some rock coming up. And right now we're waddling over to Adelaide, where the wonderful Tulla Marines have released a brand new single, very appropriately called for their name. It's called Flight Path. Let's get into it. You're listening to The Tuck Shop.

0: You're listening to The Tuck Shop on the Community Radio Network, and that right there was a track called Exactly the Same from Winter McQuinn and Acacia Pip. They're out of Melbourne. They're an indie pop duo. They've been kicking around for a little while. They've just announced the return... They've just announced the release, of their second EP, Disassociating on the Travelator, which is, you know, relatable. You know, after you've done those incredible long-haul flights and then you suddenly find yourself on one of those things just weaving its way through the airport. It's always a very sort of liminal experience, that. Anyway, I love that EP. Love that EP name. So Exactly the Same. Let's get back on track. Exactly the Same is the lead single off that new EP. It's going to be out on October 16, that EP. It's a four-track release. It follows the pair's really great 2024 debut, Recently I've Been Missing the Colour Green, which is another fantastic name for an EP. Absolutely kicking goals, Winter McQuinn and Acacia Pip. They've also just announced a bunch of tour dates as well throughout October and November, playing places like Beechworth, Sydney. They'll be over at the Petersham Bolo, Canberra, Bells Beach Brewery, oh my god, that's a mouthful, in Torquay, Castlemaine, Cornella, Melbourne, Geelong. They're also ducking over to Melbourne. They'll be to New Zealand, playing Hawke's Bay, Wellington, Napier and Gisborne as well. So jump online if you want to hear more of Winter McQuinn and Acacia Pip. Before that, Loose Bricks, of course, out of Melbourne. They've had a 3.5-year break, which is just crazy to me. I feel like it was only yesterday they were listening to Loose Bricks, but they're back with their brand new single called Another Day. It was recorded at the band's home studio in Melbourne, and it's just a really great example, I think, of their songwriting, the way that they just capture these kind of real life experiences and the struggles and the hardship of keeping the black dog at bay, they said. They said other themes focus on love and deep connection, falling in love, falling out of love, and trying to navigate through this world as a young adult. The initial skeleton of this song is usually written by Levi on his acoustic guitar, but just recently we have been in our home studio laying down ideas all together. We find that we end up having a more complete sound right from the first demo, which is interesting to hear that they're sort of changing up their creative process a bit there. They've also announced some new tour dates. Tours are flying left, right and centre. They'll be hitting up the Northcote Social Club down in Melbourne on the 6th of November, following that up with the Jive in Adelaide, the Burdekin in Sydney and the Black Bear Lodge as well, all throughout that mid-November period. So go and check that one out. Before that, the wonderful Largo, just an incredible favourite here on The Tuck Shop. I think we've probably played every single that they've put out since they formed. I would have to double check with Mick, who's got the massive spreadsheet of all the songs, but it wouldn't surprise me. They're back with a brand new single called What I Need. It was produced by Ethan Reginato, who's been working with acts like Holly Hebe, Meg Back, Charlie Lucas as well. And you wouldn't believe it, listener, but they've also announced a big tour. They're going to be playing all around the shop over the next little while throughout September and October. Wollongong, they'll be playing the Leichhardt Oval. At Leichhardt, that must be a part of a big event. Last Chance Rock and Roll down in Melbourne, the Royal Oak, Launceston, through Hobart, Warriewood. They'll be back playing the Heaps Normal Health Club on the 17th of October in Sydney. They'll also be playing the incredible Paralanes Festival in Parramatta on the 21st of October. If you haven't checked out Paralanes before, it's such a good festival. Really highly recommend it. Always has an amazing program. Whew. And before that, my gosh, that was a big section right there. The Tullamarines with Flight Path out of Melbourne. They said this song is about many things. Out of Adelaide, sorry. Oh my gosh. That's right. It's the Tullamarines. I always get tripped up. The Tullamarines with a single called Flight Path, but they're out of Adelaide, just to confuse everybody. They said this song is about many things. Losing confidence as you grow up, wanting to go home and hide from the world, struggling to be honest. It's a very troubling mosaic of thoughts and feelings that bubble away in the background of life, coming to the surface all at once. Let's just get straight back into the music. And you know what? I reckon it's time for the big one. This is our track of the week.
1: It's Tuck Shop, track of the week.
0: Yes, there was only one choice for track of the week this week. As soon as we heard that Gang of Youths were coming back, they played a bunch of shows recently, obviously the two huge Sydney Opera House shows. They played an incredible show at Anita's Theatre last week, which I managed to get to. Far out, getting tickets for that was harder than finding the Holy Grail. They have just released a brand new single. It's called Things Take Time. And it's a bit of a different sounding track from the guys. Of course, if you're not familiar with them, and most Australians, I think, listening to this would be if you're interested in Australian music, but one of the biggest Australian bands over the last decade released their debut, The Positions, over 10 years ago now. I think in 2014 that album came out, followed it up with, of course, Go Father and Lightness, which is just turned 9 a couple of days ago, released Angel in Real Time, their third record in 2022, and this has been a long time between drinks, so they're just returning with this brand new single called Things Take Time, appropriately. And David Lalpepe has said that, you know, it takes him ages to write things, it takes him ages to get stuff together. And so things take time. And he said, speaking about the single, that it's not really about anything in particular other than the endless loop of birth, growth, death, and rebirth, which encases all matter and energy or whatever, which is a classically Dave LaPepe's quote, if I've ever heard one. It's a wonderful new single that, you know, I'll be interested to hear all your thoughts. Let us know on Instagram what you think. But it takes a bit of hints from, I'd say, Sam Fender, kind of that Olivia Dean kind of modern rock soul, which has really been taking over the UK over the last couple of years. Of course, they've been based over in London for many years now. And I think it's really lovely. I think it really showcases Dave's voice in particular. I think it's a really beautiful track. Of course, one other thing we'll notice is that Max Dunn is no longer part of the crew anymore. I'm not sure. I think he's just being a fancy entertainment lawyer somewhere. Citation needed on that one. But Tom Hobden, Donnie, of course, is there. Jung Kim on guitar and keyboards, of course. Also additional performances from Andrew Burgess, Nick Etwell on trumpet, Dave Williamson on trombone, and there's also a bit of cello from Clara Schumann in there, apologies, adding a really sort of beautiful richness to the track. I'll shut up now. Let's just play it. This is our track of the week. It's, of course, the wonderful Gang of Youths with Things Take Time.

Hey, this is Shane from DZ Death Rays, and you're listening to Mick and Jules on the Tuck Shop. All the best new Australian music here on 2SER.

You're listening to The Tuck Shop on the Community Radio Network. And what a way to finish off the show, Lucy Lamb with Drive, a brand new remix of the single that came out on her debut LP earlier this year. She tapped New York producer and DJ Miss Chicken Sandwich to jump on that one. It's absolutely huge. Before that, you heard the wonderful Lottie Gallagher with Wish. It's her first new single of 2026. Follows her incredible debut EP, A Better Feeling, which came out a couple of years ago now. She's also going on a bit of a Victorian tour. So heads up, if you're going to be around Victoria throughout October, she'll be playing a bunch of venues around Geelong, Kyneton, Melbourne as well, Frankston, which is cool to see. And before that, of course, our wonderful track of the week, Gang of Youths with Things Take Time. Time for me to get out of here. Have a great one. See you next week.

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1: National Radio News.
2: Good morning, I'm Laura Devoy. Australia will deploy a team of specialist drone operators to help with the search and rescue effort in Nepal. The team will include members of Fire and Rescue New South Wales and the Queensland Fire Department. They will use advanced drone technology to provide rapid mapping and imaging to support Nepali authorities in the search. 38 Australians remain unaccounted for. In a statement, Foreign Minister Penny Wong says Australian officials are working closely with authorities in Nepal and China to support efforts to establish their whereabouts and provide assistance to their families. The president of the European Commission says the attempted drone attack at Leipzig airport last month, which Germany has attributed to Russia, marks a new escalation on European soil. Ursula von der Leyen says the EU would support any member state targeted by Russia.
3: This was an attack using military-grade material carried out by Russian operatives on European Union soil. We will not tolerate it. We stand in full solidarity with Germany.
2: The EU's foreign policy chief says the incident had the hallmarks of state-sponsored terrorism and has summoned the Russian envoy. Russia has accused Germany of planting evidence to blame Moscow. That story from the BBC. Saudi Arabia has accused Iran of an attack on an oil tanker in the Strait of Hormuz, which killed two crew members. The incident occurred on Monday night, local time. Iran says two tankers caught fire after hitting mines while transiting the strait using an unauthorized route. An inquiry examining housing inequity will today hear Australians locked out of the housing market need better conditions and transparency for borrowing money. All of the big four banks will front the Senate inquiry today on its final day of hearings. Data from the Australia Institute shows collectively the banks made nearly $17 billion from owner-occupier home loans last year. But thousands of Australians were struggling to secure home loans. The Mortgage and Finance Association says limited access to credit and the broader home lending ecosystems were some of the reasons why. An investigation is underway into a fire at the Tungatina power station in Tasmania's Central Highlands. The blaze last night was brought under control within hours. Hydro Tasmania says there were no employees or contractors there when the blaze began. Denim and check shirt cladded runners are heading to the start line in the Queensland Outback this morning. Shannon Kirkwood has the story.
4: Organisers say the beachy theme was embraced last year, and this time around, participants in the annual Royal Flying Doctor Service Birdsville Races Fun Run have been asked to celebrate the iconic country lifestyle and dress to a country and western theme. This morning's event is open to walkers and runners of all levels, with proceeds and donations supporting the medical services provided by the RFDS. Thousands of racegoers are converging on Birdsville for what is dubbed the Melbourne Cup of the Outback. The 2 days of racing begins tomorrow.
2: Most of Tasmania is under a severe weather warning for damaging winds. The Bureau of Meteorology says wind gusts may peak above 100 kilometres per hour. Turning to sport, the NRL will trial a contentious rule change proposal in a match between the Canterbury Bankstown Bulldogs and the Brisbane Broncos. Both teams are out of finals contention and tonight's will be their final match of the year. The NRL has been looking at a change which will see teams that concede a try choose whether to kick off or receive the ball when play restarts. It was trialled last week in a match between the Broncos and the Melbourne Storm. Storm players Harry Grant and Cameron Munster say they're not a fan.
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11: 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We pay our respects to their elders, past, present and emerging, and extend that respect to all Aboriginal and Torres Strait Islander peoples listening. 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

Good morning and welcome to the Morning Muster for Thursday the 3rd of September. It's great to have your company this morning. Just looking at the weather right across the central west in Canowindra right now, 13 degrees, looking for a top of 17 today, mostly sunny in Canowindra today, and for tomorrow sunny with a top of 19. In Molong, 13 degrees there, mostly sunny today, top of 16, and for tomorrow sunny with a top of 18 degrees. In Noongarra, 13 degrees presently, sunny with a top of 17 today, for tomorrow sunny, top of 19. In Parkes, 13 degrees there, sunny with a top of 18 today, and for tomorrow sunny with a top of 19. Cowra, 13 degrees there, mostly sunny today, top of 17, and for tomorrow sunny with a top of 18. In Forbes, 13 degrees there, sunny with a top of 18 today, and for tomorrow sunny, top of 20. In Wellington, 15 degrees, mostly cloudy today, and with a top of 19, and for tomorrow sunny with a top of 20. In Millthorpe, it is 11 degrees, mostly sunny with a top of 13, and for tomorrow sunny with a top of 16. In Blaney, 11 degrees, windy in Blaney with a top of 13 today, for tomorrow sunny with a top of 16. Stewarttown, 14 degrees presently, mostly cloudy, top of 18 today, and for tomorrow sunny with a top of 19. In Manildra, 13 degrees,

0: This morning, and I have the company of, well, I've got a couple of gentlemen here with me. My grandson Elliot is here with me. G'day, Elliot. It's great to have you here with us again, mate. And what have you got to say? And also, we've got Pete in the studio, because Pete is has his show this afternoon, Great Gigs, from 2 through to 4 o'clock. So Pete, you've got some great music lined up for us today as well, and it's great to have your company this morning. So, good to see you, Pete. So, Elliot, g'day, mate, and you want to say hello to the listeners?
1: Good morning, listeners.
0: And now, we've got a list of birthdays today as far as musicians, and one of the musicians is from the Beach Boys, isn't he?
1: Al Jardine was born today. He's 84.
0: Back in 1942. And what have we got? We've got a Beach Boys track here.
1: We have Surf City by the Beach Boys.

0: 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Temperature in Orange right now, 13.1 degrees. According to the computer, it feels like 7 degrees. Got down to 10 degrees overnight. Looking for a top of 15 today. The wind is from the west-northwest at 28 kilometres per hour. Now, on this day, back in 1935, actually, Sir Malcolm Campbell became the first person to drive an automobile faster than 300 miles per hour, reaching about 484 kilometres an hour on Utah's Bonneville Salt Flats. Do we have the Cars? And what have we got here? We've got something by the Cars, haven't we, Elliot?
1: Yeah, we have Drive by the Cars.

0: That was, in fact, Danielle Nicole with Cry No More. We're going to save the cars for the next track. But I've got a real production team going here this morning. I've got my grandson Elliot with me and also Pete. And Pete, g'day, how are you, mate?
1: Pretty good, yeah. Glad to be back. Sorry I missed last week.
0: It's good to have you back. Now, you've got your show on this afternoon, great gigs, 2 to 4 o'clock. What have you got lined up for us?
1: Yeah, no, it's I've got the usual sort of mix of new stuff from old bands and a fair bit of world music this time, you know, from Sweden, Turkey, even got a bit of Scottish, be surprised, and Cuba and France. So, yeah,
0: wow.
1: Get a bit of difference in sound this afternoon.
0: Fantastic. Oh, we'll look forward to that. So that's 2 to 4, great gigs this afternoon. Now, Elliot, we'll go again with that. We've got, who have we got lined up for us now?
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Well, it's a cover of Fleetwood Mac's Go Your Own Way, and that was the Dutch Uncles. Haven't heard that one before. Temperature in Orange right now, 13.4 degrees. Looking for a top of 15 today. The wind is from the west-northwest at 32 kilometres per hour. Now, if you're going to any of the capital cities today, the weather in there in Sydney, sunny day in Sydney today, 20.3 degrees already there. Looking for a top of 27. Rain expected in, partly cloudy in Melbourne, 12.1 degrees, a top of 17. Sunny in Brisbane, 17.6 degrees right now, top of 31 today. In Perth, showers expected there, 13.3 degrees with a top of 20. And in Adelaide, showers there as well, 13.4 degrees, top of 17. Canberra, showers expected as well, 13.8 degrees, top of 18 today. Showers in Hobart as well. It's 10.4 degrees in Hobart, top of 14 today. In Darwin, showers there as well. 22.8 degrees right now, top of 33 today. 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Great to have your company this morning. If you'd like me to play anything, I've got Elliot here. He dives into the CD library for me. So please give us a ring on 7202 9455. We've got lots of great music to play for you, and here's Gangajang.

The fantastic men at work there. Who can it be now? You're listening to The Morning Muster here on FM 107.5. Great to have your company this morning. Time is 7:53. And we've had a request come through, haven't we, Elliot? But in the meantime, before we play that request, here's Kate Bush with Babushka.

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The time is 7:57 a.m. We've had a request from Anne Marie. Here's Beautiful People by Australian Crawl.

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2: Good morning, I'm Laura Devoy. The Federal Opposition is set to unveil plans to cut the tobacco excise by 80%. The current rate is $1.55 per cigarette, and the amount increases in March and September each year based on average weekly ordinary time earnings. Since the introduction of the excise, the sale of illicit tobacco has increased significantly. One Nation previously announced plans to cut the excise by 75% and pause indexation for 3 years, while Labor says it has no plans for any changes. Opposition leader Angus Taylor will announce his policy today. Telstra has paid a fine of more than $277,000 for failing to protect consumers from scams. The Australian Communications and Media Authority found between January and October 2025, Telstra did not use required identity authentication process in 15 unauthorised SIM swaps. ACMA also identified 13 instances where Telstra's agents failed to provide additional fraud protections to customers who had raised concerns, or where the telco had information to identify them as being at risk of fraud. Indigenous water organisations are calling on the federal government to deliver a strong national vision through its current review of the Federal Water Act. The organisations represent more than 100 nations, peoples and language groups who want Indigenous authority, knowledge and governance to be central to any reforms. Spokesperson Professor Anne Polina says the renewed laws must respect Indigenous peoples' enduring rights, responsibilities and relationships with water.
3: Aboriginal people have cared for Australian rivers, for groundwaters, for springs, for wetlands and water country for thousands of years. And this is not simply environmental management. We share the understanding that healthy water is fundamental to healthy country, healthy people and keeping our communities sustainable. That knowledge and responsibility should be recognised as part of Australia's national water governance.
2: Australia's largest art fair is showing an age-old medium is dominating the contemporary art scene. In an historic railway workshop in the Sydney suburb of Everleigh, more than 100 galleries from across the world will showcase 500 artists from today until Sunday. Sydney Contemporary has recorded more than $154 million in art sales since it began a decade ago. Prices at this year's fair range from less than $50 to more than $1 million. Dominating the modern art world is painting. Its renaissance will be explored in one of the program's panel discussions. The contributions of Australians to sustainability and the environment are set to be recognised, with nominations opening for next year's Landcare Awards. The Bob Hawke Landcare Award recipient will receive $30,000 to further develop their knowledge, skills and contribution to Landcare. Landcare spokesperson Karen Walsh told National Radio News about past winners.
4: And there have been some wonderful agricultural projects where farmers have focused on enhancing sustainable agriculture on their farms. And this year we saw Holbrook Landcare, they were the award winner, and they are really supporting community groups, the sustainable agricultural land and the environment in which we live.
2: Turning to sport, in tennis, Alex de Minaur is through to the second round of the US Open after a straight sets win in a match that was delayed multiple times due to rain. The second round of the Grand Slam tournament got underway early this morning. Taylor Preston lost her match, while James Duckworth, Kim Birrell and Maya Joint are all due on court today.
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10: 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Make every day "Are you okay?" day. No qualifications needed.

You're listening to The Morning Muster for Thursday, the 3rd of September. Great to have your company this morning. The time is 11 minutes past 8. Here's you two.

You're listening to the Morning Muster here on FM 107.5. Just looking at the weather across the central west. Canoundra right now, 14 degrees. Sunny in Canoundra today, top of 17. For tomorrow, sunny as well with a top of 19. In Molong, 13 degrees presently, sunny with a top of 16 today. For tomorrow, sunny with a top of 18. In Eugowra, 14 degrees, sunny there with a top of 17. For tomorrow, sunny with a top of 19. In Parkes, 14 degrees, sunny, top of 18 today. Sunny for tomorrow, top of 19. In Cowra, 14 degrees, mostly sunny today, top of 17. For tomorrow, sunny with a top of 18. In Forbes, 14 degrees, sunny with a top of 18. For tomorrow, sunny with a top of 20. In Wellington,

It's saying it's windy in Millthorpe. It's 11 degrees right now with a top of 13. For tomorrow, sunny with a top of 16. Blaney, windy there as well. 11 degrees, top of 13 today. For tomorrow, sunny with a top of 16. In Stuarttown, 15 degrees right now. Sunny with a top of 18 today. For tomorrow, sunny with a top of 19. Manildra, 14 degrees, sunny, top of 17 today, sunny for tomorrow with a top of 19. Great to have your company this morning. Please give me a ring on 7202 9455 if there's anything that you'd like me to play for you. But in the meantime, we've got lots of great music lined up for you. And here is Stephen Cummings and Tony Childs.

Morning Muster here on FM 107.5. 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So don't forget those dates, folks. That's Thursday, September the 24th at Keystone in Bathurst, or Saturday, September the 26th at Rosny Wines in Canoundra, and you'll get to hear Jesse May, Joe Terra and the Peel River Ramblers. Okay.

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You're listening to The Morning Muster here on FM 107.5. Great to have your company this morning. The time is 8:34. Temperature in Orange right now, 13.4 degrees. Looking for a top of 15 today here in Orange. It's like a glorious day. The wind is from the west-southwest at 32 kilometres per hour. It's going to be sunny for tomorrow and with rain expected on Saturday, windy with showers Saturday. But for tomorrow, looks fine. So, yeah, we've got a great day ahead for tomorrow. And here is In Excess.

0: You're listening to the Morning Muster here on FM 107.5. The time is 8:41. It's great to have your company this morning. Now, we've got lots of great radio for you after 9 o'clock. We've got Jeff Rogers in with Live and Local, followed by Jerry with Classical Greats. And then we've got great gigs with Pete at 2 through to 4 o'clock. And I've got Pete here in the studio with us right now. G'day, Pete. What do you got lined up for us, mate?
1: I reckon another great show, because a big chunk of it is people I've never heard before.
0: Okay.
1: You know, just preparing. It's a great joy sort of looking up weird stuff from around the world, and also the great gigs attend, a bit of a mix there.
0: Right. So it's really a bit of a surprise for you too, you know, a pleasant surprise, some of the music you play, yeah?
1: That's right, yeah.
0: Yeah. Yeah. And haven't heard it before.
1: You know, even discovered a Frenchman who used to play with a band called Orange.
0: Is that right?
1: Orange, as they might say in French.
0: Good stuff. Oh, well, great. We're looking forward to that. So that's 2 till 4 o'clock today. Great gigs with Pete. And I've got my grandson right here with me, Elliot. And Elliot's been so good to have you here this morning, mate. And thanks for coming in. And what are you going to tell us, mate? You've got some shout-outs to some friends, yeah?
2: Yeah, thanks, Rob. I've got a couple shout-outs here. Shout out to Ollie, Corey, Billy, Will, Hayden and Harvey, if they're listening. And did you know that in 1973, Stevie Wonder released his album Inhibition on this day? Here's You're the Sunshine of My Life by Stevie Wonder.

0: Time is 8:49. You'll listen to the Morning Muster. The show's about to wind up, but Jeff Rogers will be in after 9 o'clock with Live and Local, so stay tuned for that. The temperature in Orange right now is... the temperature is 13.8 degrees, looking for a top of 15 today. And just looking around the capital cities in Sydney, 20.3 degrees, top of 22, sunny in Sydney today, partly cloudy in Melbourne, 12.1 degrees with a top of 17 today, sunny in Brisbane, 17.6 degrees with a top of 31. Rain expected in Perth, 13.3 degrees with a top of 20 degrees, pardon me. In Adelaide, rain expected there, 13.4 degrees with a top of 17. Rain expected in Canberra, 13.8 degrees, top of 18 today. Rain in Hobart, 10.4 degrees with a top of 14. And rain in Darwin as well, 22.8 degrees there with a top of 33 today. Now, I have to thank my grandson Elliot for coming in today and giving me a hand with the show. It's been great to have you, Elliot, and hopefully you'll be coming in again next week and sitting in with me. Yeah,
1: that sounds like it's going to happen.
0: Great stuff. And you're looking to maybe have a show, you and a friend have a show on a Sunday afternoon. Yeah,
1: that should happen in a few weeks or months.
0: great stuff. Well, it's been great to have you today, mate, and so we'll look forward to seeing you again. Here's the Sunny Boys.

0: Head over heels in love from local muso Justin Landers. The time is 8:59, and thanks for you spending part of your day with me this morning here on the Morning Muster. I'll be back at 7 through till 9 tomorrow, so have an absolutely fabulous day, and it's going to be a glorious sunny day in Orange. And just looking at the weather and the temperature. And temperature in Orange right now, 13.9 degrees, looking for a top of 15 today. The wind is from the west-southwest, 28 kilometres per hour. Absolutely glorious day. It'll be sunny tomorrow as well. And so we'll catch you tomorrow. Have a great day.
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3: Good morning, I'm Shannon Kirkwood. Australia will deploy a team of specialist drone operators to help with a search and rescue effort in Nepal. Laura Devoy reports.
4: The federal government says Nepal has requested support for its ongoing search operations more than a week after catastrophic floods hit the country and neighbouring Tibet. Members of Fire and Rescue New South Wales and the Queensland Fire Department will travel to Nepal over the coming days as part of a 15-person disaster assistance response team. They will use advanced drone technology to provide rapid mapping and imaging to support Nepali authorities in the search. 38 Australians remain unaccounted for. Foreign Minister Penny Wong says Australian officials are working closely with Nepal and China to support efforts to establish their whereabouts and provide assistance to their families.
3: The Coalition says its plan to cut the tobacco excise is not a copy of One Nation's. Since the introduction of the excise, the sale of illicit tobacco has increased significantly. One Nation previously announced plans to cut the excise by 75%. Today, opposition leader Angus Taylor will outline a Coalition policy to slash the excise by 80% and legalise vapes. Deputy Leader Jane Hume has told the Nine Network it will disrupt the organised crime which has taken over the market.
5: This is not a slogan, this is not a headline. This is a solution to a policy problem, a failure of this government. In fact, the Coalition would like to push the government to adopt this policy.
3: The federal government says it has no plans to reduce the excise at this stage. The Australian and US defence ministers have met in the US overnight. Richard Marles and Pete Hegseth have agreed to accelerate force posture initiatives at Australian bases, increase cooperation in combined logistics and build greater interoperability through joint exercises. The pair have marked the 75th anniversary of the ANZUS deal between Australia, the US and New Zealand. A multi-million dollar centre of research excellence is being established to help investigate the rising number of bowel cancer cases among young Australians. Known as Artemis, the five-year program involves a 22-member team from six universities, four research institutes and four hospitals. Bowel cancer is the deadliest cancer among Australians aged 25 to 44. The centre's director, Associate Professor Dan Buchanan, says there's limited information on the cause of early-onset bowel cancer.
6: What we currently know is about 20% of early onset bowel cancers are caused by inherited changes in our DNA. But for the majority, we don't know what the causes are. The leading hypotheses are that our modern lifestyle, our different diet are contributing to this increasing rate of early onset bowel cancer. And we think that this is being mediated by changes in the gut microbiome.
3: A New South Wales woman who died while bushwalking in the state's Southern Highlands will be farewelled today. 18-year-old Lily Hooper was last heard from on the 12th of August when she set out for a hike in the Natai National Park. Her body was found 8 days later. Her mother says it's believed she suffered a fall and died the day she went missing. Kiralee Hooper has described her daughter as headstrong, independent and fearless. And flag-raising ceremonies are being held around the nation today to mark Australian National Flag Day, celebrating the first time the flag was flown on September the 3rd, 1901. Turning to sport now, the NRL will trial a contentious rule change proposal in a match between the Canterbury-Bankstown Bulldogs and the Brisbane Broncos. Both teams are out of finals contention. Tonight's clash will be their final match of the year. The NRL has been looking at a change which would see teams who concede a try choose whether to kick off or receive the ball when play restarts. It was trialled last week in a match between the Broncos and Melbourne Storm. And in tennis, Australian Alex de Minaur is through to the second round of the US Open after a straight sets win this morning.
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8: 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Unbelievably, when it came to a vote, no Labor or One Nation MP supported it and hardly any Liberals or Nationals either. 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Authorised by AG Orange.
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Great one from Dragon to start the show today. And good morning, it's Jeff with you on your live and local show, 11 minutes past 9. 13 degrees, actually just a tiny bit over, feels like 7. There's a westerly quite gusty, 32 through 43 k's. 15 is forecast for today. Hope your week's going well. Actually, I think I'll make it a double shot Wednesday today, so we'll play two of all the artists that I've selected. So to that end, another one from Dragon. Blacktown Boogie is the next one I'll play. It's coming up right now. Hope you enjoy the show.

Two nice ones from Dragon to start the show today. We had This Time and Blacktown Boogie. Quarter past nine. Temperature is unchanged. Wind strength is about the same. Actually, it's gusting a little further than it was previously, up to 43 k's. Quite windy. As I mentioned at the outset, it'll be a double shot Wednesday. So two of each artist that we've chosen today. Here is something to follow Dragon. It is from George Harrison and the album produced with Jeff Lynne, who is well known in the music industry. Here's the first one.

little bit of sitar type music at the end of that one. When We Was Fab and Got My Mind Set On You from the Cloud Nine album from George Harrison, produced by George and Jeff Lynne. Jeff Lynne, of course, well known from ELO. Time is 9:23. Yeah, Double Shot Wednesday today, and I don't suppose the next two songs would ever have been played in any sequence before on this radio station or any other, and there's not to say that the songs aren't good, they're really good. The next two I'm going to play are from Bathurst artist Gabby Bolt from the Grey Into Blue EP. And Gabby's gone on to be a very successful person on the stage in the comedy area principally. I haven't been following her recently, but I have looked it up previously to see what she's up to. She still may be recording and writing fantastic songs. But in the meantime, from Grey Into Blue, here is the first song.

Nice one from Gabby Boyle. We'll play another one from Gabby in just a moment. Music New South Wales is getting artists on the road to bring more original live music to regional New South Wales, which is great news. 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The first one, Thursday, September 24, at Keystone in Bathurst, Keystone 1889 in Bathurst, and on Saturday, September 26, just a few days after, at Rosnay Wines in Canoundra. 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So September 24 in Bathurst, September 26 in Canoundra. 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And well done. Let there be more of these events in the future. Pardon me. All right, we'll go to the next song from Gabby. This is probably my favourite from the EP. Here it is.

The smooth sound of Daryl Hall from one of his solo albums, in this particular instance, Laughing Down Crying is the name of the album, and the two we played for you, Talking to You is Like Talking to Myself, and the second one, Eyes for You, Ain't No Doubt About It. Well, 9:45, hope you're enjoying the show, the double shot Wednesday that we're doing today, just for something different. Just under 13 degrees, heading to 15 today. Plenty of wind out there, westerly, feels a little cooler because it's from the west. British artist Rumour is our next featured artist, and from this particular album, which is called Seasons of My Soul, here's the first one.

The sweet sound of Rumour, and the two tunes I played you from that particular album, Goodbye Girl and It Might Be You. Now, It Might Be You was the theme from the movie Tootsie, which was a great success in its time. And the song was written by the Bergmans and Dave Grusin. And the Goodbye Girl was David Gates, I think, the guy from Bread. I'm pretty certain that's right. 9:53, temperature's about the same, wind is about the same. A little cool out there, certainly windy, that's for sure. Well, the double shot Wednesday continues. Frankie Valli and the Four Seasons, they were huge in their day. A very long story for Frankie, kept going for a very long time after the group disbanded and people had passed away. Frankie was still on the stage doing his thing. He's an old guy now, but I don't know whether he's still on stage today or tomorrow or this month, but he might be, but most recently he has been. From the guys when they're at their very peak, a Cole Porter tune to start the double shot. Here it is.